0: his hands like he was upset about something. Brandon rushes, Coach Haywood rushes in and calls a timeout. That's our second timeout. We'll take it with them. 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
0: Welcome back, Dragon fans. Dragons got the ball at their own 34-yard line. It's going to be 3rd and 9. See what play we got dialed up right here to get us a first down and keep this drive going. Christian Heritage has shown no signs of slowing up on offense, so we got to deter that by keeping the ball on the offense.
3: Yeah, big play here. Could shift some momentum here.
0: Two receivers to the near, one to the far. Still got Trey Chapman in the backfield, Milliken in shotgun. Milliken's going to take it, looking to throw. Got a little bit of a pressure. We got a flag. It's complete to Chance Hopper. He's going to go the distance. Hopefully that's not a holding penalty. He's going to get into
3: gone.
0: The end zone.
4: Milliken to Hopper.
3: Oh, goodness.
4: 66 yards. The touchdown.
0: We'll check the flag. We got a flag on both sides of the field. Everybody's walking back. False start against the Dragons.
3: You can't have big plays like that. Just come back on you. Need those.
4: False start.
0: We have had a ton of those false start penalties. A lot of them have been a man in motion going toward the line, but we had no man in motion this time. That's going to put the ball back inside the 30 at the 29. It's going to be 3rd and 14.
3: That was a good looking play. Riley's sitting back there in the pocket, has all day. Chance runs about a 10-yard slant, wide smack open in the middle field, finds the hole, and then just kicks it into another gear and takes it to the house. Whole thing comes back, though.
0: Same formation, two receivers to the near, one to the far. Now we're going to throw it over here. Riley's got pressure this time. He's not going to get away. Had Chapman out there blocking, didn't do a great job. Riley can't get away, and that's going to back us up to the 20, and we're going to have to punt this ball away.
3: That's the linebacker Middleton for Christian Heritage. Just caught Riley in his steps right there. So far tonight, as soon as we got something rolling, as soon as stuff started looking good.
0: The yellow flags come out.
3: Yellow flags start coming out and just some big-time mistakes on the defense.
0: Yeah, low snap. Hopper's going to have to pick it up. Now he's just going to have to run it. Man, he had it away from the guy. He was going to get away from that guy. And when he pushed him down and stiff-armed him to the ground, his helmet just hit his ankle. Chance is going to go down inside the 10 at the 9-yard line. Bad snap from the get-go. Chance does what he has to do and run it, but it's not able to get away. And that's going to give them the ball first and goal from the Dragon 9-yard line.
3: Yeah, last week we gave North Cobb Christian two opportunities to start their drive inside our own 15. Here, Christian Heritage starts this drive inside our own 10.
0: Christian Heritage is going to have three receivers to the far side, one to the near. Baxter in shotgun. He's going to drop back, looking to throw. Got a man across the middle. It's going to be complete. Had Blaze in coverage, but he just leads him perfect. He's going to get into the end zone for another score. Actually, that was not Blaze.
3: It was Hayden Reese.
0: Hayden Reese in coverage. The red shoes threw me off.
3: All right. Low snap. Causes Chance to run. Gets taken down on the 9-yard line. Christian Heritage scores in one play. on an inside slant.
0: Kick is up, and it's blocked. I think Sapp got his hands up in there. Bull rushing right up the middle,
3: yeah.
0: Gets his hand up. Maybe that's the 1 point we need, 10:05 to go. They do extend their lead, 20-3. 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
0: Welcome back, Dragon fans. Wales fell off on that last drive right there. We had a touchdown called back because of a false start. And then we end up having to punt it away. Bad snap. Hopper has to run it. Man, I think if he could have got around that one guy, he stiffened on him. I don't know if he'd have got to the first down, but they wouldn't have had the ball inside
3: the
0: 10. We had to get all the way to the 40 for a first down.
3: He had some room. He would have gotten close. But regardless, we're going to stay in this same little formation on the return. Chance Hopper's going to stay kind of in that little pooch area to return.
0: Right behind him is Carson Crabtree. This time they're going to kick it a little bit deeper. It's going to be taken by Trey Chapman at the 13-yard line. Hits straight up the field. Makes one guy miss. It's across the 30, 35. Get a good block right there by Chance Hopper. Another flag comes out. Gets the ball across the 50. But
3: what is the flag? Whatever it was well behind the play. Oh, my word. I'm telling you, Chance springs Trey right there with a big block. Trey cuts all the way across the field, what is what looking like a great return.
0: It's going to be from the spot of the foul at the 41-yard line. That's going to put us back at the 31-yard line. He gets across the 50 all the way down here to about the 47, 48-yard line in line territory. Man, oh, man. Penalties. I didn't see it. I'm not saying it didn't happen, but because it was away from the play.
7: Yep.
0: Dragons going to come to the ball. Milliken still in at quarterback. Two receivers to the near side. Zaire Williams is the tailback now. He's flanking Milliken's left. Now he's going to throw out a little swing pass out here to Hopper. Got one man to beat. Got a good block out there. It's going to be about a 7-yard gain up to the 39-yard line. It's going to be an 8-yard gain. It's going to be 2nd and 2. Just a little bubble screen out here to Chance Hopper. Had Carson Crabtree out in front of him blocking. Man, that was a good block by Carson.
3: Yeah, just good adjustment on the corners. On the corner's behalf, make that tackle.
0: We go double tight, double wing, under center. Going to do a quarterback sneak. Milliken's looking for a hole right there. We're going to try to push him forward. He's going to get a yard. It's going to be 3rd and 1. Gets the ball to the 40. Trey Chapman's going to check in. Zaire's going to check out. Only thing I didn't like about that was had a good view of Riley right there trying to do the quarterback sneak, and he was almost taking his time trying to find a hole right there. You just got to put your head down and go.
3: I'm telling you, though, looking real comfortable with those little screen passes tonight. Just one step and let it ride.
0: We're going double tight again, double wing. Trey Chapman, long tailback. Going to send a man in motion. That's Crabtree. We're going to false start again. I saw that one tied in on this side. We got 3rd and 1. Now it's going to be 3rd and 6. That's actually the first. I can agree with that one. I actually saw that one. I probably shouldn't have said earlier when I saw one that didn't get called. That's probably what jinxed us. It's going to put the ball back at the 35-yard line. It's going to be 3rd and 6.
3: Just a little twitch. Going to take out the freshman tight end, Trevin Goodwin. Put in receiver, Michael Barker. Might try to spread this one out a little bit more. Three receivers in the game now.
0: Coach Hayward may be fixing to call a timeout. We're not signaling a play in. Play clock gets down to four, and he calls a timeout. If I'm not mistaken, that's our third timeout of the half. It is. It's going to be our last one. 8:13 to go. Christian Heritage leads 20-3. See if we can get a first down right after the timeout here. Timeout, we'll take one also. 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
0: Welcome back, Dragon fans. 3rd and 6. Dragons got the ball at their own 35-yard line. Got to get to the 41 for a first down. Got two receivers to the far, one to the near. Milliken goes in shotgun. Going to send a man in motion. That's Blaze. To the far side, looking to throw. It's going to be a screen. It's going to be caught by Trey Chapman. Puts a move on a man. Still on his feet across the 45, up close to the 50. Going to mark him down at the 50. Man, he did a great job after contact of keeping his balance and staying on his feet. Great job by Trey Chapman right there, yards after contact to get the first down. Because he was hit right at the line of gain and gets about another 9 yards.
3: Yeah, you send Blaze in motion to the opposite side of the field, and he is booking it. Kind of gets everybody leaned over that direction. And then a little backward screen underneath. Big sap is your man in front. Makes a great move, Trey Chapman.
0: Double tight, double wing. Milliken going back under center. Zaire Williams, the running back, in the eye. Oh, man, oh, man. Going to give it. They're going to let the play go on. We had two men in motion. I think that was a mess up by Hopper, I think. The far side wingman comes into motion this side, and as soon as it goes, Hopper flinches. Almost like he was going to go in motion the other way.
7: Yeah.
0: So that's going to back us up five, gets the ball back on our side of the field to the 45, going to be 1st and 15.
3: Still first down. Got some time.
0: 7:10 to go. Just saw Bailey and Sapp right next to each other on the line. Going to give it to Zaire off to the right side. Puts his foot in the ground. Gets upfield. Going to get about 3 yards. It's going to be 2nd and 12. I just noticed that Sapp and Bailey were side by side at tackle and tight end on the right side, and that's where Zaire ran.
3: That's exactly. He ran right up their back, too. Yeah, good to have Ben Bailey back.
0: I talked with Coach the other day. I don't know if he said it in an interview or not, but said Bailey might just be on a pitch count. He only got released on Wednesday.
7: Yeah.
0: Two receivers to the near side. Milliken in shotgun. 4 seconds left on the play clock. Going to get it off. Milliken's just going to run it off to the left side. Lowers his shoulder. Gets the ball across the 50 to the 48-yard line. And that's going to be 3rd and 8. Williams going to check out. Chapman's going to check in.
3: See what we dial up here. Looks like Blaze is also going to come into the game for Trevin. Going to go from our two receiver set to a three. Looks like they're all going to be on the near side of the field.
0: Tied in on the right side. Three receivers to the near side.
3: Look for a screen.
0: Milliken takes it. Going deep. Got a man open back there. It's going to be just short. Almost intercepted. Pass is intended for Hopper. Kind of throws into double coverage right there. Just couldn't get it. If he could have got it over their heads, Chance might have had a play on it. But the ball just comes up a little bit short, and we're going to have to punt it away. Hopefully this time we'll get a good snap and make Christian Heritage start deep in their own territory.
3: That's tough. That's tough. It's like he was fixated on Chance right there. Chance was covered. Can Chance get open right there? Yeah, he can turn it on and kind of separate, but Carson Crabtree was open. Comes off the field, shaking his head a little bit.
0: Low snap again. Hopper goes down and gets it. Gets a good punt off toward the right side of the field. It's going to hit, take a pepper bounce. Goes out of bounds at around the 19-yard line. I'll mark that at the 20. That went inside the 20. My goodness. I mean, I know that's only a yard, but my goodness, that ball went out of bounds at the 19. Can't catch a break. 5:09 to go. Christian Heritage leads 20-3. Need to stop them here. Force the turnover. Put them out on downs or something. They do get the ball coming out of the second half.
3: Yeah, need to try to get some more points on the board. You are going to have Spencer Baker in the game at linebacker.
0: Oh, yeah. A nice time for a pick six right here.
3: That'd be real nice.
0: Three receivers to the near, one to the far. Christian Heritage moving toward the south end zone. Looking, so we got a man back there, but he misses the tackle. We're trying to hold on to him. Now he's going deep. Got a man wide open out there. As he starts scrambling, the coverage breaks down. He just finds a man at midfield, throws the ball up in the air, and go in the number one, and goes and gets it.
3: Man, we had
0: two guys.
3: I don't
0: know what happened with Spencer back there. All he had to do was put his hands on him and drag him down.
3: Two guys back there with hands all over Charlie Baxter, and yet he eludes the pressure and just heaves it down the field. Number one makes a good adjustment on the ball to bring it in for a catch.
0: Christian Heritage calling a timeout. Is it a hydration timeout or what is it? Oh no.
3: I don't know, but you got our DB coach all in Carson Crabtree's ear.
0: I think you got a, I mean, they put the play clock ran out. But Christian Heritage was going to the sideline. And they haven't reset it. And now they reset the play clock. Now he's looking to throw again. Got Spencer Baker back there again. Tries to dive at his feet. Got Tyler Barkley out there. Now he just throws it out of bounds. Good job by Spencer Baker and Tyler Barkley back there. Giving pressure causes him to scramble. We had good coverage down the field this time. And forces him to throw it out of bounds. Going to bring up second and 10.
3: Yeah, we're getting back there. Spencer does a good job coming off the right side. Really untouched, and then Barkley bulldozes his way through back there.
0: Three receivers to the near, one to the far. Just got to watch him running. Got to watch Baxter running right here. Now they're going to empty the backfield. Might have two receivers to the far side, three to the near. He's just going to take it, drop. Baker's back there again. Going to hit a man across the middle. Going to be taken down by
3: Carson Crabtree.
0: Carson Crabtree, but it is going to be a first down inside the 30 to 29.
3: Camden Harris is going to come out of the ball game. The freshman, number 35, getting a shot here at outside linebacker, Jamison Kimbrough.
0: Quick snap. Said again, it's going to be a quick set. It's going to be pitch and catch out there to number two. It's going to be run out of bounds short of the first down. Are they going to give him to the first down? It's going to be short. It's going to be a 9-yard gain. They're going quick.
3: Oh, wow, Big Keith was out there on the defensive line. First year player.
0: Empty backfield. Quick again to number one. You got a hold right here. Why can't you call that hold? He had the back of his jersey. Holy cow, but it's going to be another first down inside the 10 at the 8-yard line, man.
7: Did you not see that?
3: No, I missed it. I was looking on the opposite side over there.

0: rotating defensive linemen in like crazy right now because Christian Heritage is going up-tempo, trying to get some fresh guys in there, but they're running quick.
1: Two receivers to each side. Quarterback's going to take it, looking to throw again, trying to go in toward the corner right there. Throws it over his head, incomplete. Going to be second down. 3:19 to go.
0: Oh. Yeah, we are. Trying to get some just fresh bodies in there. These guys are playing quick. Number 9, Brandon Heath, another sophomore defensive lineman in the game.
1: Quarterback drops straight back, looking to throw again. Got plenty of time, trying to find a man out there. It's going to be caught. Had two receivers in the same area and one defender over there, Blaze, and that was it. But it is going to be caught. Get inside the pylon for another touchdown.
0: Just a little out route. Got underneath Blaze right there, and Blaze did not have the steps to get back on him. Good patience by quarterback Charlie Baxter for Christian Heritage. Just sits back there, lets that route develop, and threads it in right near the pylon.
1: Kick is up, and the kick is good. 3:10 to go. They extend their lead. They're going to be 27-3. 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
1: Welcome back, Dragon fans. Christian Heritage extend their lead 27-3. We got some bright spots we can talk about, man. In between the 20s, we're doing outstanding.
0: Oh, yeah.
1: But then the penalties are just killing us again. Some of them warranted, some of them I don't know. But then a blatant hold call right here on that screen pass. We had two guys break through the two blockers right there, and one of them just grabs the guy by the back of the jersey. I can't remember who it was that grabbed, but, I mean, right in front of the official. I mean, his jersey came away from his body.
0: Christian Heritage is going to set up for another pooch kick. They set up for it last time, though, and
1: it went deep.
0: I mean, he booted it all the way to the 10.
1: See what he does here. Going to go deep again. It's going to be run, taken on the run, full speed, bounces out of his hands, but he slides down on it. He's going to recover it at around the 30-yard line. That's Trey Chapman. Tried to catch it at full speed, just bounces off his chest, but has a good awareness just to run up and slide down on it. The Dragons going to start this drive on the 30-yard line.
0: Yeah, time's starting to become a little bit of an issue. Dragons trail 3-27 to Christian Heritage. 3 minutes and 6 seconds left in the second quarter. Christian Heritage does get the ball coming out of the second half. We got 3 minutes to put some points on the board and try to narrow this deficit as much as we can. Love to break a big play here.
1: Milliken's going to be under center. Trey Chapman's going to be in the I formation. We're going double tight, double wing. Reverse out, going to give it to Trey right up the middle. Got a little gap right there. It's going to be close to a first down. It's going to be about 8 yard gain. It's going to be second and two.
0: Yeah, good run by Trey, running right up the back of Makai Hicks, one of your guards. Trying to get something going. Down to 2.5 minutes.
1: Same formation, double tight, double wing. Milliken under center again. Going to send Carson Crabtree in motion, going to toss it to Trey Chapman. He follows and cuts it upfield, jumps over a guy, gets across the 45 up to about the 47-yard line. First down for the Dragons.
0: Yeah, good acceleration there by Trey to put his foot in the ground and cut up field. Just kind of glided. Like you said, hopped over a man.
1: Stops the clock just for a minute. Rolling again at 2:14. Take two receivers and put them on the far side. Milliken's going to go back in shotgun. One receiver to the near side.
0: Right at 2 minutes here.
1: Going to give it to Chapman again. Does a stutter step. Gets through there across the 45. Down to the 40. Inside the 40 to the 36-yard line. First down for the Dragons.
0: Good job again by Trey. And I'm telling you, credit to this offensive line. They're giving him enough room to kind of break himself through there.
1: Trey's going to come out, take a breather. Zaire Williams is going to check in. Minute 40. Got to start going a little quicker, guys. Two receivers to the far, one to the near. Milliken stays in shotgun. Williams off to his left. Going to give it to Zaire off to the right side. Going to be hit immediately. Going to have to go quick, though. One of Christian Heritage players down. Maybe that'll stop the clock. That will stop the clock with a minute 15. Got to have your play ready to go, though, because it's going to start as soon as they get him off the field.
0: Yeah, can't really tell who it is.
1: That play is going to be a one-yard loss. It's going to be second, two-yard loss. It's going to be second and 12. It's the one who made the tackle. That's who it was. I don't know if he got twisted up or if he's cramping.
0: Yeah, it looks like he's getting stretched out a little bit. Yeah, Zaire, usually or not, that same play, he's going to cut it upfield kind of right on the left hip of his right tackle, but was met immediately. It's like big number 56 for Christian Heritage.
1: He's going to get off. I wonder if he just got the wind knocked out of him. Now he's walking with his hands on his head.
0: It's going to be Mr. John Staley, the senior.
1: See when they start this clock. Maybe when they get set. 1:15 to go. Again, Dragons got a decent drive going right here. See if we can capitalize going into the half. Now they're going to start rolling that clock. We're going to have two receivers to the far, one to the near. Zaire Williams still in the backfield. Milliken in shotgun. Going to take it. Going to fake the handoff. Goes on the ground. We got to get up and go quick, guys, though. We got to go quick. Just in and out of the hands of Riley. He falls on it. It's going to be second. It's going to be a loss. It's going to be third and forever. We got 49 seconds. It's going to be third down. You got to take a shot. Going to get one more play in. About 18 seconds difference on the play clock and the game clock. Two receivers to the far, one to the near.
0: You got to give him time back there.
1: Milliken going to take it, drop straight back, got pressure, tries to lob it to Tyler Barkley. He had pressure all over him. Going to be incomplete. Going to stop the clock with 19 seconds to go, and we're going to have to punt this ball away.
0: Yeah, it was pressured immediately. Not sure what he saw there. It's like he was trying to decide between throwing it to Chance Hopper and Tyler Barkley, and he kind of just floated it in between both of them.
1: Christian Heritage left. They're not going to put anybody back deep. At least as of right now, they're not. Oh, my goodness. Now it's another bad snap over his head. Chance just goes back and gets it. Now he's going to try to kick it. It's going to be blocked. With 9 seconds to go, Christian Heritage is going to get it at the Dragon 32-yard line. They've dribbled it back there all night long, every punt snap. Now they snap it over his head. Chance Hopper is so frustrated back there, as well he should be. He thought about running it, then he said, I think he just thought, I got to get this ball away, but he tried to kick it, and the guy was right there. 9 seconds to go, man. We got to keep them from scoring right here. Like I said, they do get the ball coming out second half. Can't let them score right here. They got two receivers to the near, one to the far. Quarterback's going to take it, drop straight back, looking to throw. Now he starts scrambling. We got a guy coming up. Now he just throws. It's going to be incomplete. Good hit by numbers. Is that number four? Oh, my goodness. That is pathetic. That is pathetic call. They're going to call a defenseless player. White Hat may overrule that. He's got to overrule. That's terrible. That's terrible. If they
0: while they're deliberating, I want to give credit number 46 for the Dragons. That's Keith Hunter Keith, basketball player, first year football player, getting some time at defensive end, bulldozes his way through that line, gets pressure back there on Baxter.
1: Oh, they're going to call a sideline warning.
0: Uh-oh.
1: Time ran out. They said one untimed down. Yep, that's the end of the half. As we enter the Jim's Tire Store and Service Center halftime show, man, I think where you throw the flag, that was not a sideline warning. I think the White Hat made him change it.
0: Yeah.
1: Because I don't know why you just don't wave the flag off instead of changing it to a sideline warning, because where you throw the flag, if it's a sideline warning, the flag comes toward the sideline, not out in the field of play.
0: Yeah.
1: Holy cow, that was terrible. But as we enter the Jim's Tire Store, Tire Center Service, hold on, let me start over. As we enter the Jim's Tire Store and Service Center halftime show.
0: There you go.
1: A lot of things to correct. Not as many as last week, but drives, we got to finish. Man, we've had some good-looking drives tonight, but we got to finish them. Got to do a better job on defense and coverage. We knew this quarterback was good. He's putting the ball where he wants to put the ball. But, man, we got to do a better job on defense, making him scramble. He does look a little more uncomfortable when he stays in he stays in the pocket back there. But we got to do a better job downfield in coverage. And when we do get to him, we got to get him on the ground.
0: Yeah, I mean, we're getting people back there in his face, but we're not finishing. We're not bringing him to the ground. We're not taking him out of the play. So far tonight, like you just said, we're getting good drives going. I mean, literally inside the middle of the field, we're looking good. But then when we get down to the end zone, we just kind of fall apart in that red zone. We cannot finish a drive and put a touchdown on the board. We did get one field goal by Mr. Spencer Baker to put three on the board. But other than that, offense hasn't put anything on. So we got to continue to lean on the run game. That's been our bread and butter tonight. Riley's done a good job of trying to get that ball out quick on those little short routes. But we've put ourselves in a big hole now, so we got to figure something out.
1: I had one good-looking pass all the way down the field, but apparently we had a false start, and that game came called by it. But got to get in there and got to get this stuff corrected at halftime. Got a halftime interview coming up with our volleyball coach, Miss Ellenberg. We do talk about volleyball, but we also talk about some other sports that she's coaching and help coaching with girls and boys golf, and we'll talk a little bit about girls wrestling also. 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
5: 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Well, bad news, there isn't one. 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I'm Eric Welchel, pastor of First Baptist Church of Lyndale. 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If you're looking for a place to grow in your knowledge of God and the Bible, we'd love to have you be our

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4: Welcome to the Jim's Tire Store and Service Center Halftime Show. Today, we're in here with Miss Ellenberg. Miss Ellenberg, first off, how many years have you been in education?
5: I am proud to say that I am starting my 29th year in education. Every one of those years has been at Pepperell High School.
4: Okay, well, that just answered my next question. How many years have you been at PHS? 29 years.
5: Every one of them.
4: And
5: every one of them.
4: And how many years have you been coaching here at PHS?
5: 29 years.
4: 29 years.
5: Pretty much so, 29 years.
4: Okay.
5: I think there's been a couple of gaps in there, but pretty much so, 29 years.
4: What we're doing here, basically, I like to get all the fall sports in, volleyball, but you have also been the coach of the girls golf team, obviously the girls volleyball team, and you are also helping out with girls wrestling. First, let's just talk about this year's team on volleyball. How is the season going? You know, we've had a few good years over the last couple of years, even had a state run a couple of years ago. How is the season going so far for you this year?
5: Our season so far is going fantastically. I have a group of girls that are some of the most hardworking girls that we have at Pepperell High School as far as athletes go. These girls have bought into our conditioning program that we started in June. Shout out to Dirty Dog Barbell.
4: I was going to bring that up.
5: Yeah, they have been working so hard since June to get into conditioning. You know, people would ask me, well, are they actually showing up? Yes, they actually showed up, and we would have a lot of days of conditioning that all of the girls were there. And, you know, these girls are working hard. I believe we have one back that was on varsity last year, so we're a very young team this year. We do have several juniors, but we're still young as far as graduating out almost an entire team of seniors last year. So we've still got some things to do, but as I've talked to them about, we don't want to peak at the wrong time. So we're doing what we need to do, and we're getting there.
4: Good deal, good deal. Now, you do have one of your players in here, sophomore Rebecca Dushman. I'll ask her a question here in a second. I was going to ask you both of these questions, but now I'll split it up since she's in here. What are your expectations for your team this year?
5: My expectations for our girls this year is that they come out every game and play one point at a time. And that's something that I've been trying to beat into their head, so to speak. They have to play one point at a time. If they'll just win one point, the end of the game is going to take care of itself. And so if they'll just win one point at a time, by the time this is over, we're going to have all of the wins that we need.
4: Now over to you, Rebecca. What are the players' expectations for this season?
6: I would say that all of the players, we agree that we want to get better for sure, but I think keeping the Lord a priority through our team and with everything that we do, with if we mess up and resetting and just remembering that we're playing for an audience of one, has helped us a lot this season. But Coach Ellenberg has helped us realize that if we play one point at a time, it'll all play out how it needs to.
4: Good answer. Especially like your answer about playing for an audience of one. That's great.
5: Hey, Clay, we had a fantastic time at FCA camp. We had three girls that were saved at FCA camp this year.
4: Good deal.
5: And we certainly do appreciate Pepperell High School's FCA and Rome area FCA for their support in helping us get there. And Rebecca's absolutely right. There are things that, obviously volleyball is important to every one of us, but there are things that we're doing with this team that are a lot more important.
4: Yeah. Good deal. Love to hear that. Now, moving away from volleyball just a bit, as I mentioned, you're also the girls' golf coach, and you are assistant coach with girls' wrestling. Since those are not really fall sports, but we don't do a halftime show in the in the spring and winter,
5: yes.
4: Tell us a little bit about the golf and the girls' wrestling. How your, I guess, attitude towards it, especially when it comes to the girls' wrestling. I know that's something very new here at PHS, just the past few years. Just tell us a little bit about what's going on with those two sports. You can start off with golf.
5: Well, I am the head golf coach for both boys and girls.
4: Oh, okay.
5: Just to let you know.
4: Okay.
5: So I

0: love my boys to death, and I don't want to leave them out at all. Our golf team has grown tremendously, and I could not do any of that without the help of Coach Scoggins. Coach Robbie Scoggins is our assistant golf coach, and we work extremely well together. Golf season will start at the end of January, and it runs through literally the end of May. It is the longest season. We start before the spring sports, and we end after the spring sports. We're lucky enough to have Meadow Lakes as our home course, and they are just absolutely fantastic to us and helping us with anything that we need. Like I said, our golf team continues to grow. I love to get eighth graders in that can play JV. It is a growing sport, and we need people that are already swinging the club before they come into high school to be on the golf team. So we'll have signups probably in November for the golf team to get things going. So always look forward to that season. It's a great time.
1: And now on to girls wrestling. Like I said, I know that's something new we have here at PHS over the last few years. And I know you've only been in it for the last couple of years, but just talk to us a little bit about the dynamics of girls wrestling.
0: Girls wrestling is probably one of the fastest growing sports, and colleges are beginning to pick up girls wrestling so that there are scholarships available for girls that are interested in wrestling. And especially with it being so new right now, now is certainly the time to jump on that and get involved. Wrestling, I believe, opens up a door for girls that don't necessarily have a sport that they're interested in, but they might be interested in doing this. We do all of the conditioning, all the strength training at practice. Coach Knight, Coach Wood both do a fantastic job with the wrestling program, both the boys and the girls. And it's really funny that we're actually starting sign-ups today in the lunchroom for the wrestling programs, both the boys and the girls. They can sign up in the lunchroom to do that. It's broken down into weight class. Girls only wrestle girls now. It used to be that girls would wrestle boys, but it's not that way anymore. So girls are only wrestling girls. So it gives girls an outlet that they may not otherwise have. And it's just a fun sport to watch, and it's a fun sport to be involved in. And I appreciate Coach Knight giving me the opportunity to do that.
1: I guess there's one thing we could agree on. That's a good sport for some of these young girls, just to get that aggression out.
0: Yes, absolutely. Bring them on.
1: Well, thank you for your time, Miss Ellenberg, and as always, go Dragons.
0: Absolutely.
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8: Welcome back, Dragon fans. Still at halftime, where we honored the great Phil Baker, one of the true Lindale legends here. graduated high school here at Pepperell in 1971, went on to play collegiate baseball at Georgia, and then after that was drafted by the Kansas City Royals. And then one thing that I did not know, Tyler, and you heard this, that he was part of the torch running in L.A. for the 1984 Olympics. Did not know that. And then my mom just told me that's Alfair's, where he met his wife.
4: Oh, wow.
8: When they did that torch running for the 84 Olympics in L.A. And just a great, humble guy. I said something earlier, and if he does come back up here, I'm gonna take your headphones and put them on him for a minute.
4: That's totally good.
8: If he gets up here during halftime, but excuse me. But I said the late great, and I meant the late great legend from Pepperell High School, not the late great as in he's gone on in to be with the Lord. But
4: yeah.
8: And then he heard that when we were talking in pregame about that, and that's why he came up here earlier and said the late great, and I didn't catch that I had said that. So
4: that's funny. We'll get now, you don't talk about Pepper Athletics without mentioning Phil Baker's name.
8: No, you don't. But going to go over some scores around the area. You got Temple over Dade County, 17-7. No score showing at Harrelson County and Miller Grove. Bremen over Lakeview Fort Oglethorpe, 48-0. You got Cartersville over Woodstock, 48-0. You got Model over Chattooga, 28-0. You got Tryon over Ridgeland, 24-14. Rockmart and Mary Parsons is showing no score. You got Dalton over Heritage, 21-14. Ringgold over Gordon Lee, 14-7. You got no score showing in the Cedartown Alexander game. Cass over Creekview, 14-7. Cherokee and Canton over River Ridge, 20-7. Adairsville over North Murray, 10-0. Coosa over Gordon Central, 14-0. Sonorville down to Northwest, 25-7. Woodland over North Springs, 35-10. Calhoun down at the half to Troop County, 21-0. That's going to round out your scores. Some of those scores, Darren just texted me. 0-0. It is 0-0 in the second. Harrelson and Miller Grove and Cedartown is up 14-6 over Alexander at halftime. So those are going to round out our – and Rockmart is down, wow, 7. Rockmart is down 28-7 at the half.
4: Oh, wow. To who?
8: Mary Parsons.
4: Oh, wow.
8: So that's going to round out our scores from around the area. Again, Dragons got a lot of work to do in the locker room at halftime. Not saying this deficit can't be overcome. It can be. But we got to come out here and just take control of this game and make it our game and not let Christian Heritage have their way up and down the field. Got to make some adjustments. Hopefully that'll happen. We're going to take another break. 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
8: Welcome back, Dragon fans. Still at the half, both teams in the end zones doing their halftime warm-ups, but kind of liking what I'm seeing out here on the sideline. You got the center out here snapping. You got the long snapper snapping to Chance in the punt formation. You got both quarterbacks out here just throwing the ball. Everything looks good.
4: Yeah.
8: Now let's just see if it translates to inside those white lines when the whistle blows and see if we can get back in order. And just talking to some of the fans out here during halftime. I mean, they're as frustrated as we are with good things going, and then just the same things just sending us backwards and backwards, and got to get over that.
4: Yeah, looking good. I mean, a lot of bright spots. Got a lot more offensive time of possession, a lot more long, sustained drives. But like you said, penalties, offsides, bad snaps. It's kind of the same stuff over and over and over that killed us last week, that we were hoping would be a little bit more solidified and fixed, but still kind of struggling with those things. So
8: we're just moments away from the second half kickoff. We're going to take one more break. When we come back, we'll be ready and set to go. 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
5: First Baptist Church of Lindale doesn't just want to love and serve Lindale. 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We love the Pepperell tradition. 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
8: Welcome back, Dragon fans. Just about ready here for the second half. Spencer Baker setting the ball, getting ready to tee it up and kick it off. Kickoff team now making their way onto the field. Christian Heritage is already back. Got two men deep. Now they're bringing both teams up. Oh, no, we're flipping sides of the field. I thought they was fixing to bring them up and talk to them. But they're flip-flopping the field. Dragons will be kicking off from south to north. Right to left on your radio dial. Christian Heritage will be moving toward the south end zone. You know, some people like when I say this. We're kicking toward Milliken's. And Christian Heritage will be going toward Jay-Z's.
4: Yeah, going to start on defense. Start the second half. Going to have a good start. Three and out would be huge for some confidence.
8: Spencer Baker's going to put his foot into it. It's going to be a nice deep kick. Going to be taken at about the 7-yard line on the right side. He's going to cut all the way back across the field. We had one guy hit him and slow him up, but he doesn't go down. That was the freshman that hit him to start with, Kimbrough. Slowed him up just enough to get some other guys, but he's going to get it out across the 25 to about the 27. About a 20-yard return. And that's where Christian Heritage will start their first drive of the second half off.
4: Yeah, Jameson came in quick, kind of jolted him a little bit, slowed him down.
8: Christian Heritage is going to start with two receivers to the near side, one to the far. Baxter's in shotgun. Dragon's going to run somebody on late. One, two, three, four. Got too many men on the field. Holy cow, how we run somebody out there on the first play of the game and going to have too many men on the field. That's a coaching error. Somebody ran him out there late. And we're already going to start off with it first and 5. That's going to get the ball outside the 30 to the 32.
4: Just miscounted a little bit, missed it.
8: Two receivers near, one to the far. Running backs flanking Baxter's right. Going to hand it that back off to the right side. We get back there quickly. We hang him up, but we don't take him down. Now we're converging on him. Going to finally take
4: him
8: down.
4: There we go.
8: Oh, my goodness. Late flag come in. It's going to be about a 5-yard loss. Oh, it's going to be against Christian Heritage.
4: Oh, wow.
8: I did not see what the actual play, the call was, but it is going to be against Christian Heritage. I thought they were going to call a late
4: me
8: hit.
4: Me too. I think everybody on this sideline did too.
8: That's going to put the ball back inside the 20 at the 17-yard line. It's going to be first and 20. Now they got two receivers to the far, one to the near. Going to fake the handoff. Quarterback looking to throw. Throws back across the field. Got Chance Hopper in coverage. Makes contact, but he's not going to take him down. He's going to get about 26 yards after contact. But it's going to be enough for a first down. Hopper just couldn't hang on. He was right there at the point of contact. And do we have a player down? And they have a player down?
4: Yep, there's two guys down.
8: One of our guys on the far side, can't tell who that is.
4: I want to say Isaiah, because I see those red gloves.
8: They do get the ball out to the 39-yard line. Chance Hopper was right there, but just couldn't bring him down.
4: Yeah, it's like Chance had to decide really quick, was he going to try to make a play on the ball or make the tackle? It is Isaiah.
8: But he pops up. Maybe it was just the wind knocked out of him. But a new set of downs for the Lions.
4: Yeah, he's going to come out. Number three, Peyton Newberry, is going to come in.
8: Christian Heritage is going to have three receivers to the near, one to the far. Quarterback's looking to throw again. We got pressure back there. Not a good angle. We're holding on to him, but he breaks away. He's going to dump it at number 14 out there in the flat after the scramble. Peyton Newberry takes a lick, gets knocked down, but then Tyler Barkley's going to make the tackle, but it's down inside Dragon territory, inside the 40 at the 39.
4: Yeah, Camden Harris, one of the new transfers in from Rome High School, comes in, has a sack. Let's go. Charlie Baxter rolls out to his left, off balance, throws it to a receiver out in the flat. He turns it on, and then, I ain't going to lie, that receiver ran right through Peyton Newberry. Peyton went flying.
8: Two plays have covered a lot of ground out there. Got the ball in Dragon territory to 39. Three receivers to the near, one to the far. Quarterback's going to take it again. We got pressure again. Now he's going to throw it down the middle. It's going to be complete. Going to be taken down by Carson Crabtree, but it's going to be another first down inside the 20.
4: And you got pressure
8: back there.
4: Yeah, we're getting people back there all night. He's just confident. He's confident in staying true, staying in the pocket, and waiting it out, making a late throw. That one right down the middle of the field. You got Blaze McCary in coverage. Blaze is with the receiver step for step, but that ball was placed on the money.
8: Three receivers to the near, one to the far. Ball's at the 20. Throw it again. Got another pressure back there. This time, oh my goodness, we got five guys back there in the backfield. He's going to break containment, and he's going to get into the end zone for a score. Oh. Had five guys in the backfield.
4: Yep. Yeah, several opportunities. Whole defense converged in on him. He makes one little dip move. Dips under four guys. Off to the races, and then at the pylon breaks Blaze and Carson. Baxter is as advertised. Elusive, quick, patient.
8: Kick us up. The kick is good. 9:37 to go in the third. 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
0: Welcome back, Dragon fans, if you're still with us. As you said, Baxter is all the hype.
5: He just made, I mean, that's a good football team over there, but that kid makes them look so much better. It's crazy. But we're not helping ourselves. Right there, he scrambles in for a long touchdown run, and we have got guys all over the backfield. Hands are all over him. We're in position, but nobody can bring him down. It's like we're getting people back there, and then we freeze. And we just let him take a little sidestep or a dip, and he's gone.
0: They've kind of kicked it all around the field tonight. Let's see how they kick it off this time. It's going to be a short kick. Trey Chapman's going to take it up the 20-yard line. Tries to get up the sideline. He's across the 30, 35.
5: There we go.
0: That's a late hit out of bounds. Right now, the ball is at the 37-yard line. It's going to be a personal foul against Christian Heritage. All right. We didn't knock our dust off on the defense. Let's see if we knock the dust off our offense.
5: It's like we are going to run out Ben Bailey. So we're going to get the start here in the second half. The right tackle position.
0: That's going to put the ball in line territory after the mark off at the 48-yard line. Milliken's going to be under center. Trey Chapman's going to be the lone setback in the eye. Double tight, double wing. It's going to be offsides against Christian Heritage.
5: Oh,
0: flag
5: wow.
0: Comes out, and I know y'all heard me take a sigh. Assume that was going to be on us, but is going to be encroachment against the defense. That's going to be first and five from the 43-yard line. Got some help so far. Two penalties, giving us a total of about 20 yards.
5: Hopefully we can do something with it.
0: We stay double tight, double wing. I formation with Trey Chapman. Reverse out, going to give it to Trey, coming back to the near side on a little counter, trying to get upfield. Now he bounces outside, just across the 40, 35, 30, 25, 20, 15, goes out of bounds. That almost looked like that could have been a bad hit.
5: Yeah, that's
0: but he's
5: going to
0: get up.
5: Mess out of me.
0: But he gets up, runs back to the huddle. Now they're going to check out. Williams going to check in. That gets the ball down to the 15. It's a good job by Trey just to keep that play going to the outside, use his speed to break containment.
5: Yeah, it looked like that was going to be a little bit more of an interior run, but he cut it outside.
0: We stay double tight, double wing. Zaire now in the eye. Milliken under center. Going to send a man in motion. That's Hopper going to hand it to him. Cuts outfield. Now it goes back outside. Trying to get wide, gets inside the 10, going to go out of bounds right at the line of gain.
5: Attaboy chance.
0: I think it's going to be a first down, just like it's at the 6-yard line. Nope, going to be a yard short. It's going to be second and one.
5: Yeah, puts a little move on the defender right there to get an extra 3 yards or so. Stretched it out as wide as he could go all the way to the sideline. Trying to get Chance involved in this run game here a little bit.
0: We stay in the eye. Trey Chapman is checked back in. Going to give it to him off to the right side. Hits the hole hard. It's going to have the first down. Down to the four. Now it's going to be first and goal from the four. Got to get into the end zone right here. We trail big. But just need some of that confidence. Get the ball in the end zone. I like him what I'm seeing. They still got their starting D out there. They haven't subbed any. Trey Chapman in the eye. Double tight, double wing. Going to send a man in motion. That's Carson Crabtree. Tall sweep with Trey Chapman. Lowers his shoulder. Met's going to be a yard loss back to the five. Actually going to pull him back to the six. First, second and goal from the six. 8 minutes to go here in the third quarter.
5: Yeah, it looks like we got a little – got our eyes got a little bit big. We got to that second unit and let that defensive line get right through to Trey. Looking a little ahead.
0: Same formation, double tight, double wing. I formation with Trey.
5: We've had a lot of success on the outside. Let's see if we go there again.
0: Reverse, nope, looking to throw the ball. Got a man open out there. Underthrown, has to adjust on the ball. That ball was intended for, who that was, that Carson Crabtree.
5: Yep.
0: He tried to make an adjustment. Should have been thrown outside. He threw it to the inside. Carson does make a good adjustment coming back for the ball, but just can't get there.
5: And Carson was open. Open right back in the back corner of the end zone. Riley kind of rolls out to his right.
0: Now it's third and goal.
5: Just misses it.
0: Now we take a receiver. Hopper's going to stretch out wide. Going to bring a fullback in the game. Reverse out pitch. Trey hits it. Gets up in there. Stretches out.
5: Give it to him.
0: Yeah,
5: there we go.
0: Trey Chapman.
5: Good job. Just a little pitch to the left side. Puts his left foot in the ground. Cuts up field. Right behind the freshman fullback, Jamison Kimbrough, for the score.
0: Spencer Baker's going to come in for the point after. Chance Hopper's the holder.
5: A good snap here.
0: Good snap, good hold. Kick is up. It's high enough. It's long enough.
5: Good kick.
0: And it's straight enough. 7:21 to go in the third quarter. We finally get our first touchdown of the game, but we still trail 34-10. 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
0: Welcome back, Dragon fans. Dragons getting the end zone on a very good-looking drive there. Was run heavy. I think it was all run.
5: Yeah, it was all run. I was going to say, we had that one pass attempt to Crabtree in the end zone, but we missed it.
0: Spencer Baker puts his foot into it. It's going to come back, taken at the 8-yard line. On the outside the right hash, going to cut it right upfield. He's going to get across the 30. Going to be taken down around the 32, 33-yard line. We'll see where they mark it.
5: Okay.
0: They're going to mark it on the 33.
5: Really good offensive drive. Defense has got to match it here. I'm telling you, here he comes again. Must be showing some stuff at practice. Big number 46, Hunter Keefe. Another sophomore, big kid. Going out at defensive end. Has looked really good tonight when he's been in.
0: Christian Heritage comes out, three receivers to the right, one to the left. Going to hand it off. We're going to hit him right at the point of contact right there. Falls kind of on top of the pile. Tries to get his feet going, but does not. It's going to be no gain. Going to be second and 10.
5: Good job by that Dragon front.
0: Led right there by Tyler Barkley.
5: No doubt. Just stuffed it from the get-go. Tyler's the first one there. Big Brody Amos was tagged in.
0: Three receivers to the near, one to the far. Christian Harris still moving toward the south end zone, left to right. Quarterback drops back, looking to throw. Got a man open right there, number two. Oh, good play by Carson Crabtree. Gets his hand up there and knocks the ball away. It's been the best defensive coverage all night long.
5: No doubt about it. Carson's with him step for step. Has his back turned a little bit, but has his head on a swivel and puts his hand up and breaks it down beautifully. Pass that ball to the ground. Good job by Carson.
0: They stay three receivers to the near, one to the far. Baxter takes a snap, drops straight back, looking to throw. Got a man open out there. Just a great route run.
5: Yep.
0: It's going to be caught outside the 45, up to the 46. Going to be a first down. It's a great, great route, great ball thrown there by Baxter. Number 11 in coverage, just couldn't break on it quick enough. He was right there with him, but boy, sticks his foot in the ground and turns toward the sideline. And when he turns, the ball is sitting there waiting on him.
5: The first down for Christian Heritage. Whole new defensive line comes into the game, led by Caden Allen.
0: They stay three to the near, one to the far. Fake the run. We got pressure coming from the backside. This time he slides
5: down.
0: He
5: felt that.
0: Had Isaiah Anderson in Ooh. Hot pursuit from the backside. It's almost like he felt Isaiah coming. That's why he slid. Because he's had pressure in his face all night and been able to elude him. I don't know if he felt that pressure coming from the backside or not, but he does slide. It's going to be a 4-yard loss. It's going to be second and 14.
5: Yeah, you give up a little bit of size with Isaiah out there, a linebacker, but what he lacks in his size is a lot of speed. Long kid, just not real big.
0: They stay three receivers to the near, one to the far. Going to fake it. Going to throw a swing out here to number four. Just a screen. Can't get him down. Going to fight for yardage. He's going to get across the 45 up to the 49. It's going to be third and about seven. It was a gain of seven. Big third down play right here.
5: Yeah, got to
0: third down has been our nemesis for the past several years.
5: Need this one. You just scored your first touchdown of the game. You've got him at midfield here with a big third down. Would love a stop here and get the ball back.
0: Got 4:15 to go here in the third quarter.
5: Christian Harris just taking their time. That play clock's at 7 seconds.
0: I think they may end up calling them. Got 5 seconds left on the play clock. They're just now getting set. They get it off just in time. Got a lot of pressure coming again. This time he's hit as he's thrown, and the ball is incomplete. Holy cow. That was the freshman back there. Hits him hard, number 35, Kimbrough. Hit number 9, just couldn't hold on. We had good coverage right there. It was going to be a first down, though, because he threw the ball low to the ground. It was a diving catch, but it was just in and out of the hands. That's going to bring up fourth down.
5: Good job by Jamison Kimbrough. Forced that throw a little bit long. So we're going to force Christian Heritage into their first punt of the night.
0: First team we faced in a while that the quarterback hadn't been the punter.
5: Tell me about it. It's crazy.
0: Got Chance Hopper back inside the 20 at about the 17-yard line. Now he backs all the way up. No, he backs all the way up to the 10.
5: Yeah, kicker must have a leg on him.
0: Delay a game, going to back him up five more. instead of punting from the 49, now they're going to punt from the 44. That's going to put the

0: kicker back. Once they set up, I'll tell you where he's at. We'll see where Chance sets up to return. Punter now set up at their own 29-yard line. Hopper's at the 15. They get a good snap. Ball does hit the ground. It's going to be a short kick. Hopper's telling everybody to get away, get away, get away, get away. Ball hits at about the 35-yard line and takes a Christian Heritage bounce inside the 25 to the 24. And that's where the Dragons will start.
1: Tony,
0: next drive, 3:44 to go in the third quarter.
1: I'm telling you again, Jameson Kimbrough flying off the edge right there, about blocked that punt. Telling you, showing a lot of flashes for what looks to be a really good career in the gold helmet. Just a freshman.
0: See if we keep this offensive going. Trey Chapman's going to get the start of this series. He's going to be in the I formation. Milliken's going to be under center, double tight, double wing.
1: Yeah, leaned on Trey heavily in that last drive.
0: Reverse that, going to give it to Trey right up the middle. Pops it to the outside. Gets up to about the 30. Going to mark it at the 30. It's going to be a gain of 6. Going to be 2nd and 4.
1: Good job by Makai Hicks driving his man past the 40. Drove his man a long ways.
0: Stayed in that double wing. We'll send Chance Hopper in motion. False start. 2nd and 4 now is going to be 2nd and 9.
1: Get a little antsy. Another false start. Second, we start to do something good. We move ourselves backwards.
0: Three receivers to the near side. We'll go to shotgun. It's going to be a swing pass, bubble screen out here to Chance Hopper's completes across the 30, 35, run out of bounds. It's going to be a first down outside the 35 to the 37-yard line. Just a good bubble screen to Chance. Had two blockers out in front of him, then he got what he could get after the catch.
1: Yeah, credit to Carson Crabtree and Michael Barker being those two receivers lead blocking for Chance. And Chance does a good job of putting his shoulder down, running through a man on our sideline. Going to be a fresh set of downs for the Dragons. That clock is still ticking, though. Down to 2:40 left in this third quarter. Still got a long ways to go.
0: We stay with the three receivers to the near side, tied in on the right. Trey Chapman, now we're looking to throw again. We do a pump fake going deep to Chance Hopper. Oh, man. He was covered, but he had a safety come over and get with him, which at the last minute was double covered. If that safety hadn't come over, I think Chance would have caught it. That safety is the one that come up and got his hand up there and knocked the ball away. So it's going to be incomplete, going to be 2nd and 10.
1: Yeah, that ball's just a little underthrown. We got receivers that can fly. You got to just air it out and let them run under it.
0: Now we're going to take one of those receivers and put him on the wide side of the field to the top, two receivers to the bottom. Trey Chapman still back there in the backfield. Milliken's just going to take it on a quarterback draw. I don't know if that was the ball's on the ground. There's a fight for it. And we come up with it. I don't know if that was a busted play. Milliken just took it on the run, but he's going to get 8 yards out of it. It's going to be 3rd and 2. They're going to be 3rd and 1. They put the ball at the 46-yard line. Got to get to the 47 for a first down, 3rd and 1. The official timeout. They're sending one of their secondary guys to the sideline. I don't know if he had blood on him or what, but they're sending him to the sideline. Minute 56 to go in the third. See if we can sustain this drive.
1: Yeah, need a first down here. Don't need much.
0: Double tight, double wing. Trey Chapman in the backfield, Milliken under center. They got the A-gap plug. Now we're going to reverse out, going to give it to Trey, trying to get to the outside. He's got the first down, gets up the sideline, runs out of bounds, gets to the 50-yard line, but it is enough for a first down plus some.
2: Off the left side, he gets the edge. Picks up the first down. First down, Dragon. That big deal.
0: New set of downs, first and 10 from the 50 midfield. 1:42 to go in the third. Dragon's got another good-looking drive going if we can just keep it up.
1: Yeah, we found something that's working. We're using Trey, our pulling guards. We're getting to the perimeter.
0: Surprised they didn't call a penalty. Give it to Trey Chapman on the backside. Handoff. Tyler's sitting here saying, keep it to the outside.
1: Holy
0: bum. But he gets it across the 45 down to the 43-yard line. It's going to be a gain of six or seven. It's going to be second and three.
1: That's usually one he doesn't miss right there. His vision is so good. But he cut inside. He had all kinds of space. If he just run right to the 40, he gets another 15 yards.
0: I'm honestly surprised on that last play we didn't get a penalty. I'll tell you why after this play. Double tight, double wing. Zaire Williams going to send Carson Crabtree in motion. Going to hand it to him, puts his foot in the ground, gets upfield, cross the 40, trying to drag people. But he's going to have a first down to the 36-yard line on that previous play. I really thought they might call a penalty chance. Looked like he was up on the line, which would have meant too many men on the line of scrimmage, but they did not call it. If we got the ball to 36, new set of downs. 50 seconds to go here in the third quarter. Trying to tighten this gap.
1: You just got to start moving a little bit more urgency.
0: Double tight, double wing. Zaire Williams in the backfield. Going to send a man in motion. That's Carson Crabtree. Going to give it to Zaire right off the middle. Puts his foot in the ground. Makes a couple moves. Going to get down to about the 32-yard line. 4-yard gain. Going to be second and six. Second and six for the Dragons. Staying double tight, double wing. Trey Chapman's checked back in. Going to send Hopper in motion. Going to run a quarterback sneak. Going to get the ball inside the 30 to the 29-yard line. It's going to be a gain of three. I think that's going to be the last play of the third quarter. Dragons got a good drive going. As you said, our run game really slows down the clock. It really slows down the game, but it's a good methodical drive. Got to get in the end zone, but we got to have a little bit more urgency in the fourth quarter if we want to get back really close in this game. Christian Heritage leads 34-10 leading into the fourth quarter. 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
0: Welcome back, Dragon fans. Third and three

0: for the Dragons. Got the ball. Now we're moving toward the south end zone. We got the ball at the 29-yard line. Fullback in the game with Kimbrough. Chapman the back. Going to hand it to him. Dances through there. He's going to be close. Nope, not going to be close. Only going to get about a yard. Gets through there. Somebody yanked him and pulled him backwards. And that's going to be fourth and two. SJ Sapp's coming in. We got to go for it. No more kicking field goals now. Shoot, put the ball in big 79's hand. See what he can do.
1: Dude, I would love it. You know,
0: he's good at mobile, but I don't think he's good at mobile for fourth and two. Maybe fourth and one, fourth and a half.
1: I've heard that is not something. With him. Not with him, but with another big fella we got. That is something.
0: Fourth and two. We take a receiver and spread him out wide. Kimbrough's in there at fullback. Trey Chapman, the tailback. Gonna reverse out, gonna pitch it. Puts his foot in the ground, gets upfield.
1: Golly.
0: Gonna have the first down inside the 25.
1: Ooh, drive
0: inside
1: people.
0: The 20. Down to the 19-yard line, man. He got about 8 yards after contact. He was met right at the line of scrimmage. Well, actually right at the line of gain for the first down, and then got about 7 more yards after that, down inside the 20 to the 19. First down for the Dragons.
1: Yeah, good job. Just second effort there by Trey Chapman. Looked like for a minute he was going to be just a little short. Just driving people. Telling you, biggest part of his game that has changed is his power. He has gotten so much stronger from freshman year to sophomore year.
0: Now we take two receivers and put them on the left side of the field. Quarterback's in shotgun. We fake it, looking to throw. And it's going to be intercepted. Going to chance in double coverage. Man, you got Milliken gets his eyes fixated on one receiver out there. Throws into double coverage, throws it short. And, man, that's all they can do is just jump up in the air and catch it in front of him.
1: Yep.
0: If you're going to miss, you have to miss deep on that ball.
1: Yeah, you got to give a chance an opportunity to go up and go get it. That's several times now. I'm counting three just from a memory that is just underthrown.
0: And that ball was intercepted in the end zone. That's going to put the ball out on the 20 for Christian Heritage. Good drive going. Holy cow, good drive going. We turn the ball over. Well, I can say at least that's the only first turnover we've had tonight.
1: Yeah.
0: After six last week. Three receivers to the near side, one to the far for Christian Heritage. Baxter's still in there at quarterback. They're going to hand the ball off. We're going to meet him right at the line of scrimmage, but he's going to bowl forward for about 3 yards. And get the ball out to the 24-yard line. Going to be second and six.
1: Yeah, just bulldozing his way. I'll tell you, a little second effort there by Charlie Baxter, the quarterback, kind of pushing the running back right there.
0: I'm going to tell you now, Christian Heritage saw a little bit of fight in us on offense. Looks like they're slowing their game up. Play clock's inside 10 now. They just have gotten the play in from the sideline. Three receivers to the near, one to the far. Now they're going to hand it off, ball off to number 14. We're going to hit him behind the line of scrimmage, but he's just going to fight for yardage. Had Isaiah Anderson back there in the backfield. Couldn't wrap him up and hold on. It's going to be up to the 29-yard line. It's going to be third and one.
1: Again, putting ourselves in good position for negative plays, but they are just moving us. It's not even right there. We didn't wrap up. We wrapped up, but they just drove through us.
0: Three receivers to the near, one to the far.
1: Need a big push from our line here. Third and short.
0: Going to give it to that back again. He's going to step right. We're going to drag him down from the back. Kimbrough is, but he's going to get across the 30 out to the 33-yard line, but it's going to be a first down. 8:44 to go in this game. Christian Harrier still leads 34-10.
1: Tony, Coach Ball doing a good job of just keeping our defensive linemen fresh. In come a brand new set of three, led by the senior, Big 79, SJ Sapp, at the nose.
0: Christian Heritage is now going to throw, dropping back, looking to throw. Got Blaze McCarron in cover.

0: coverage is going to be, they call him that a catch. Holy cow.
1: That was, dude.
0: Holy cow. Gets the ball down to the Dragon 42-yard line. I mean, that's on the far side of the field. I can't tell if he was inbounds or out of bounds. But
1: it looked like a dang good.

0: Blaze comes off the field in just disbelief. He's just like, really? But again, Baxter not having long back there to throw the ball. He's having to get it out quick.
1: Three receivers to the near, one to the far. Now they throw a little swing pass out here. Oh, man, comes up, hits quickly. Carson.
0: Good.
1: Is that Carson Crabtree on the first initial
0: hit?
1: It was.
0: No, that's Michael Barker.
1: Michael Barker comes up on the bubble screen out here. Man, he just split. He gets past that defender trying to block and hits him as soon as it hits number four, as soon as he catches the ball. And good sign, holds on to help gets there.
0: Yeah, holds on. Carson comes and helps him clean it up.
1: Now they're going to take two receivers and put them on the far side of the field. Christian Heritage moving toward the north end zone. 7:30 to go. Two receivers to the right, two to the left. Going to give the ball to number 14 in the backfield. We're going to put hands on him. Gets away from him, but then Isaiah Anderson comes up and grabs him from the back. Going to get maybe 3 yards. It's going to be 3rd and 9.
0: I'll tell you, 46, Keith got back there quick. Like you said, got hands all over him, but just couldn't wrap up. Coach Ball pulls him off, just having a little conversation with him, saying, good first step, but bring him down.
1: Two receivers right, two left for the Lions. Baxter's been in shotgun all night long. He's going to take it, roll to the right, got pressure coming, looking to throw. Holy cow, how do you? Touchdown.
0: You got two guys in coverage. Three guys in the backfield all in Baxter's face. Just floats it up there. Well, looks to me for a second like it's going to be picked off. But we just don't turn our head, and that ball is just floated right over our two defenders' heads. Right in the breadbasket.
1: You got to make a play on the ball. You turned around. You see the ball coming.
0: Yeah.
1: Christian Heritage in for the point after. Kick is up. And the kick is good. 6:33 to go in the game. They extend their lead 41-10. 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
1: Welcome back, Dragon fans. Had a decent defensive stand going right there, but, man, Baxter just puts it where the receiver can get it, and our guys don't even make a play on the ball.
0: Yeah, it looked like we had two guys back there in coverage that had a shot at it, but it was like their concern was more, hey, let me make sure I'm with the guy. Maybe he don't catch it rather than me trying to pick it off. And obviously,
1: just get
0: it didn't
1: your
0: work.
1: Hand up, knock it away.
0: Yeah.
1: I mean, it was 3rd and 9. They might go for it on 4th down at midfield, but make a play on the ball.
0: Line up for that little pooch kick. They've gone to the near side over here with Trey the last couple of times. Let's see what they go here.
1: Going back to Trey. He's going to take it at the 16-yard line. Slow steps. Now he saw a little hole. Got a burst of speed. Across the 30, 35. Going to mark him at the 36-yard line. Caught it. Waited just a half a second. Saw his lane. And then, man, he just hit a burst of speed and got up there. Good, decent little return up to the 36-yard line. 6:26 to go in the game.

0: We have made a couple substitutions. Big 76, Michael Wallace comes into the game at center.
1: We got one receiver right, one left. We're looking in shotgun. High snap, fakes the handoff. Milliken just takes off up the straight up the field, gets across the 40 to the 44-yard line. It's going to be a gain of 8, going to be second and 2. Christian Heritage's got a guy down like he's cramping. One of these guys was stretching him out. We'll make him go off the field.
0: So Michael Wallace comes in at center, and then Mr. Isaac Raines was in at tight end. Yep, there he is. Repping a new number this year, number 62.
1: Yep, one receiver in real tight. Oh, Christian Heritage jumps. We're going to get that first down. False start. Didn't see the false start. Saw them cross the line, but instead of second and 2, now it's going to be second and 7.
0: Move us backwards again. Yeah, still just not showing. I mean, we're it's 10 to 41 with 5.5 minutes left. Haven't really changed the game plan. Still just running that ball.
1: Double tight, double wing. Zaire Williams back in the backfield. Going to give it to him off to the right side. Hits a burst of speed. Gets across the 45. Got a first down. Going to get it all the way up to the 49-yard line.
0: Good strong run by Zaire. Tony, what Zaire does is he just hits that hole so hard.
1: Yeah, he does.
0: Like, there's no stutter step. Like, Matic Garcia last year did the complete opposite. He'd get it, he'd stop at the line, then find the hole, then go. Zaire just goes.
1: Staying in double tight, double wing. Going to send Carson Crabtree in motion to the left. Ball hits the ground, bad snap. Christian Heritage comes up with it. Christian Heritage going to take over at the Dragon 49-yard line.
0: Bring out the defense. Still running a lot of the same defenders out there.
1: 4:33 to go in the game.
0: Trying to let some of these young guys play. Jameson Kimbrough's out there. Trevin Goodwin's out there. But they've both been playing a good bit, but I think this is one of the first times I've seen Trevin in on defense.
1: Christian Heritage is going to put a new quarterback back there. Going to hand the ball off. Going to bother them up behind the line of scrimmage. It's going to be a loss of 2. It's going to be second and 12. Got a few new receivers, like their lines.
0: Yeah.
1: Close to the same. A few new receivers. Now they're bringing in another lineman.
0: So Peyton Newberry and Jameson Kimbrough going to switch sides. Going to put Peyton on the strong side.
1: Quarterback's going to take it, going to hand it off to number 5. We got him in the backfield.
0: Good stuff.
1: She's a big sophomore back there. Big 46.
0: Big Keith.
1: Going to be a loss of another 3. Going to be 3rd and 15.
0: I'm telling you, that's been a bright spot on, this defense. Gotten way more opportunities tonight than usual, and he has made a lot of those opportunities. getting a big push on whichever end he's on. Not always making a play, but he's disrupting everything.
1: Quarterback's going to take it. He's just going to run it off to the right side.
0: Isaiah
1: Anderson's going to come in, wrap him up. Back to the line of scrimmage. It's going to be 4th and 15. They're going to cause them to punt for the first time tonight. Or second time. Chance Hopper's going to go back. 41-10. 2 minutes and 45 seconds to go in this game. Christian Heritage punter standing at their own 30. Chance Hopper standing just inside the 20 at the 19. And they're going to take a timeout. I thought they were going to take a delayed game, but Christian Heritage is going to take a timeout. Timeout on the field. We'll take one also. 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
1: Welcome back, Dragon fans. 2:19 to go in this game. Forcing Christian Heritage to punt the ball away. Just got to end with pride here. Get what we can. Christian Heritage has made some substitutions on offense. Probably start seeing some substitution on defense next. Going to get the ball away. It's going to be a terrible punt. It's going to be straight up. It's going to hit. Oh, and take a Pepper bounce. I mean, take a Christian Heritage bounce. That ball in the air went about 10 yards, but it's going to roll for 20 after the bounce.
0: Oh, that ball, fits.
1: That ball hit at the 50-yard line, and it rose down inside the 35 to the 31. Oh, man.
0: See.
1: Dragons going to start this drive at their own 31-yard line.
0: A couple new guys in there, but for the most part, keeping the same team out there.
1: Dragons going to go double tight, double wing. Zaire Williams is going to start this drive, tailback. Going to send Chance Hopper in motion to the near side, reverse out pitch, high pitch. Zaire goes up and grabs it. He's hit about the line of scrimmage, but he's going to be hit forward. Oh, my goodness.
0: That is so late.
1: Till the whistle blew. Now, granted, he was blocking him 20 yards down the field, but still.
0: Oh, that's so late.
1: It'll be a 2-yard gain, but now it's going to back up. I didn't even see what they call personal foul. Or they call hold. What did they call it? Personal foul?
0: I think so, yeah. They're going to pull him out. It's Makai Hicks. They're going to put in big number 68, big old kid. Rylan Battle.
1: He's going to put the ball back inside the 20 at the 19-yard line. Minute 45 to go.
0: We'll put Rylan in. And right guard. Jameson back there at run back.
1: Gonna hand it to him. Gonna hit the hole hard. Spins out of a, gets across the 25. Still on his feet across the 30. Got a blocker out in front of him. That's Chance Hopper. He's going down the sideline. 40,
0: oh,
1: 30,
0: yeah.
1: 20. 15, 10, 5, touchdown for the freshman, Kimbrough. Give him 6.
0: Oh, yeah. Good looking run by Jameson Kimbrough. Lead blocking the whole way, Chance Hopper. And I'm telling you, that was step for step with Chance right there. Jameson was moving.
1: Spencer Baker in for the point after. Got one running on late. Get set up. Chance Hopper's the holder. Good snap, good hold. Kick is up, high enough, long enough, and it's straight enough. 1:17 to go. Dragons add to it, but we still trail 41-17. 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
1: Welcome back, Dragon fans. 1:17 to go. Dragons score their second touchdown, but we still trail 41-17. Talking off air, you know, it's really in the second half, it's the tale of two halves for the Dragons today. We did play a whole lot better here in the second half. It's really 14-14 here in the second half. That's not the whole game. I mean, we're still trailing. Hey, now, there's Wheeler right there. Isn't that Wheeler?
0: No, that's Chris Sandoval.
1: Chris Sandoval, okay. Chris Sandoval will be kicking off. But, and as I said, their two touchdowns was with their first team.
0: Yeah.
1: And so, I mean, you don't want moral victories, but we did look a lot better in the second half. But the way we move the ball is going to be slow and methodical. It'll be hard to come back from that in the second half on that deficit that we had. But wait a minute. Are we going inside it? And we catch it. We still running the ball. Number two, Carl. Oh, they blow it dead in high school. Man, he would have had six. Carson Crabtree comes up with the onside kick. And, man, that was perfect. That was a perfect onside kick. Carson Crabtree caught it in full stride. And I hate in high school you can't advance that because he was going to the end zone.
0: Give Sandoval his flowers. That was beautiful.
1: Yes, it was.
0: Golly, yeah. Carson, he turned around, just threw his hands up. He was like, what are we doing? That's a dumb roll, though. I hate that roll.
1: Dragon's going to keep the ball. Minute 16 to go. Only 1 second came off the clock there. We got the ball at midfield. Run into the huddle late.
0: Man, if we put one more on here, that might
1: Kimbrough.
0: Make it not look near as bad. Put Jameson back in there.
1: But Zaire also. Jameson going to be in there at fullback. Going to send Chance Hopper, receiver, to the top side, tied in to the bottom side. We moved.
0: Yeah, we did.
1: But we didn't call it.
0: Oh, stay
1: Zaire
0: up.
1: Breaks a tackle. He's across the 35-30. He's going to get into the end zone. No flags on the field. We got away with a false start there finally. Minute six to go. We get into the end zone for the third time.
0: Oh, Zaire.
1: Give him
0: moving
1: six.
0: Right there.
1: I didn't say it. Give him six, Zaire Williams.
0: Oh, man, that's two good-looking touchdown runs from Jameson Kimbrough and now Zaire Williams. Two long touchdown runs.
1: Broke several tackles there.
0: Yeah, he did.
1: At the line of scrimmage and then one at the second level.
0: Yeah, when he hit the second level, it was off to the races.
1: Spencer Baker in for the point after. Good snap, good hold. Kick is up. It's high enough. It's long enough. And it's straight enough. Minute six to go. We're trying. Not a lot of time left, but we trail 41-24. 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
1: Welcome back, Dragon fans. We're still fighting and clawing. We're going to see Sandoval out there again.
0: Why not? You're definitely, you definitely got your three right here. You got Carson Crabtree, Chance Hopper, and Blaze McCary down here. What looks like it's going to be another onside kick attempt.
1: And they do have their hands team in there this time. You got, hey, don't tell him. He had one of Christian Heritage guys. We touched it before. I don't think we're going to get it. Carson Crabtree hurt this time. They come up and popped him. We touched it before the 10 yards. Let's see if they saw. Yep, it's going to be Christian Heritage ball. We touched it at about the 48, 49-yard line right before it hit the 10-yard mark. But I was hoping they didn't see it.
0: Yeah.
1: Everybody else in the stadium saw it. I was hoping the Zebras didn't see it, but they did.
0: But again, man, good onside kick.
1: Yeah,
0: that had a great bounce on
1: that one. It did, but that one wasn't as hard as the first one. It didn't get 10 yards as quick as the last one did. But still, just a good onside kick.
0: Got a little weapon we didn't know we had.
1: Got a minute six to go. Christian Heritage running one late onto the field. We don't even have the chain crew set up yet.
0: Come on, boys, get set.
1: Could have thrown the flag on them. Quarterback's just going to keep it out to the right side. Chance Hopper's going to come up, tackle for a loss. It's going to be about a 2-yard loss. It's going to be second and 12. Quarterback just keeps it on a quarterback sweep to the right. Chance Hopper comes all the way back from the safety position to make the tackle.
0: That was a big old hit by Chance. It's aggressive, coming in there mean. We'll let that run all the way down.
1: This will probably be the last play of the game right here. They're just going to go victory formation. They are just going to kneel on it. And that's going to do it as we enter the Georgia Northwestern Technical Postgame Show. Man, a lot to discuss. Dragon's going to drop this one 41-24. We fought at the end, made it a little bit respectable. We still got a lot of things to work on. We'll break this game down. We're going to take a quick break. We'll come back. 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
1: Welcome back, Dragon fans. Dragons going to drop this one 41-24. Made it respectable there at the end of the game. You know, we were talking, I mean, you hate to have moral victories.
0: Yeah.
1: I mean, we won the second half. 21-14, and they did not pull their starters out till late, but still got a lot of things we got to work on. We don't tackle well. We don't put ourselves in good positions to defend the ball. We get pressure in the backfield. We don't tackle in the backfield. We just kind of throw our hands up and deter him and hope the next guy gets him.
0: Yeah.
1: We had several opportunities to have tackles for loss tonight on Baxter in the backfield, and we just whiffed and didn't. Not that we whiffed. We didn't even whiff, yeah, really. We just didn't attack.
0: Yeah.
1: And, man, that's something you can't teach meanness. Mm. Meanness, you'll put him in the ground.
0: Yeah.
1: Timidness, you'll let him run around you. And I saw a lot of timidness back there behind the line of scrimmage tonight when we had him scrambling. Got to do a better job at that.
0: Yeah, I mean, other than the offside, on top of offside, on top of offside that we had tonight, which has got to be corrected, most of the problems that we saw were on the defensive side of the ball, and getting pressure to the quarterback was not one of them. We had guys back there all night. You name it, they were back there. But we didn't come up with one sack. We had people back there all night long,
1: but we could not
0: bring them down. And kind of going off what you were saying, it's like we would get back there, we would break down, but then it was like we would freeze, and we didn't know what to do. You got to wrap up, you got to drive through, you got to bring them down. Because a quarterback like that, and we're going to face quarterbacks similar to Charlie Baxter all year long, very mobile, can run around, get out of the pocket, can hurt you with their legs. You get a hand on him, you got to take advantage of it and bring him down. Secondary, again, we're in position all night long, really, outside the one blunder with Dawson Tao, which we did find out. Kid stepped out of bounds, so he kind of lit off a little bit. You got to stay with that play, and I think he knows that now after getting an earful from Coach Haywood on the sideline. But got to get your head turned around. Got to make a play on the ball. Being in position is just half the battle. Got to be in position to try to make a play on the ball, and we had a lot of opportunities for that tonight too, and we just couldn't converge, never got it. And after having so many turnovers last week, we were putting ourselves in positions to get some turnovers to help us tonight, and we just couldn't come through. So those are kind of the big things for me tonight. But I'll tell you what, having Ben Bailey back on that offensive line
1: helped a lot
0: in the run game. Trey Chapman had a phenomenal game.
1: Zaire.
0: Running the ball. Zaire Williams had a phenomenal game running the ball. Riley Milliken did well running up the middle. quarterback sneak. So whatever we did,
1: gotta work on the passing game, though.
0: Passing game is still a struggle for sure. But if we can get that run game moving a little bit and clean up some stuff on defense, we'll be all right.
1: We're going to take another break. When we come back, we'll check some scores around the area. 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
1: Welcome back, Dragon fans. Dragons dropped their second game, moved to 1-2. Dropped this one 41-24. I'm going to check some games around the area. Model up big over Chattooga 42-0. Trine over Ridgeland 38-17. Dalton over Heritage 43-14. Cedartown over Alexander 21-14. You got Ringgold over Gordon Lee 21-7. You got Cartersville over Woodstock. That's a final 54-0. You got Harrison County over Miller Grove 17-7. Bremen over Lakeview 4-0, 62-0. That's a final. Rockmart loses to Mary Parsons 42-21. You got Snorville down to Northwest 42-20. You got Cass over Creekview 27-14. Woodland over North Springs 35-10. Coosa up big over Gordon Central in the fourth, 27-7. Calhoun down to Troop County. They lose to Troop County 42-0. And Daresville beats North Murray 31-0. It's going to round out our games around the area. Again, Dragons lose tonight here at home 41-24. Again, we make it a little bit respectable there in the second half, but got to get better. We're going to take another break. We'll come back. We'll talk about where we're going to be next week. 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
1: Welcome back, Dragon fans. Dragons lose a tough one here tonight. It was a hard-fought game. Again, just got some stuff we got to build on and correct the penalties. Golly boom, got to correct the penalties, got to correct the tackling. And as you said, I mean, a run game looked good tonight. Had one touchdown called back. Chance Hopper touchdown pass that he caught. I mean, again, we talked to his dad at halftime, and they actually on their phones record every play, and he said they went back and watched it five or six times and never saw one person move. So I don't know what they saw. They said unless somebody was lined up wrong, because who knows? Who knows what it is? But again, we can't get any breaks. But still, a lot of things we got to fix. Next week, we'll be off. First open week is next week. We're going to have time to work on ourselves, work on some of these things we got to correct, and get healthy.
0: That's a big one.
1: Need some guys back. Jelani should be back for the next one. But back in 2 weeks, we'll be back here. We're going to take one more break, and we'll tell you who we'll be facing in 2 weeks. 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
1: Welcome back, Dragon fans. Lot to learn, lot to build on for next week. Well, not next week, week after next. We are off next week, so don't come out here.
0: Yeah. Be a lot of nobody.
1: But in 2 weeks, we'll be back here at Dragon Stadium, Lynn Honeycutt Field. It'll actually be our homecoming week. We will start region play in 2 weeks. And our first game of the region will be against Darlington.
3: You said it's at home?
1: It is at home, since it's homecoming.
3: Oh, duh. Literally, duh. Yeah, region starts, though, man. I try to make it. Try to come. I mean, we've had all these tough games and non-region play, and every single year Brandon's been here, and even when Coach Hurst was here, that's kind of been something that we've built on. These first games are always tough. They're always hard. We play harder teams on purpose. Region play starts Darlington next week.
1: Two weeks away, and the railroad rivalry, as I like to call it, just right across the tracks. And Darlington is showing some good signs this year so far. I know they played North Cobb Christian the first week. Excuse me. They played Christian Heritage the first week. Kind of got run up by them pretty bad. But then last week they come back with a good win. They are off tonight. They're healing up before they go back into action next week. But 2 weeks back here for homecoming. Need these stands packed. Need to show these guys support. And start this region off with a good win.
3: No doubt.
1: But in order to do that, they got to get out there and they got to work on themselves the next 2 weeks at practice. And then start game plan. At least next week, start working on ourselves and then start game planning the week after for Darlington. But that's going to wrap it up for us tonight. And also, if you can't be here, you can always find us on that radio dial 102.3, or you can stream us at Q1023.fm. For my partner, Tyler Welchel, for Darren back at the station keeping us on the air, you've been listening to the Pepperell Dragon Radio Network on Q102.
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4: Your 1925 was a hot one because it owns most of the record high.

temperatures here for this time of year. Now, we are looking at patchy fog, partly cloudy skies, mid-70s. I mentioned the record because we're headed to 99 Saturday, heat index 108. Straight to scattered showers late in the day, the early fog, of course, sunny otherwise. Straight to scattered showers Saturday night. I'm Jeff Eno from the Weather Channel. Q-1-0.

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3: Needing at least another heat advisory for our Saturday. Now we've got the patchy fog that'll stay with us into early Saturday, partly cloudy otherwise, and fall back to the mid-70s. Saturday, straight to scattered showers late, sunny skies 99 the high, heat index around 108. Saturday night, straight to scattered showers early, mostly clear, and 73. Jeff Eno from the Weather Channel. 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
8: Your 1925 was a hot one because it owns most of the record high temperatures here for this time of year. Now we are looking at patchy fog, partly cloudy skies, mid-70s. I mentioned the record because we're headed to 99 Saturday, heat index 108. Stray to scattered showers late in the day, the early fog, of course, sunny otherwise. Stray to scattered showers Saturday night. I'm Jeff Eno from the Weather Channel.

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3: 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Warm weather.
4: Needing at least another heat advisory for our Saturday. Now we've got the patchy fog that'll stay with us into early Saturday, partly cloudy otherwise, and we'll fall back to the mid-70s. Saturday, straight to scattered showers late. Sunny skies, 99 the high. Heat index around 108. Saturday night, straight to scattered showers early, mostly clear, and 73. Jeff Eno from the Weather Channel. Q1.

Saturday night, straight to scattered showers. Early, mostly clear, and 73. Jeff Eno from the Weather Channel. Saturday night, straight to scattered showers. Early, mostly clear, and 73. Jeff Eno from the Weather Channel.

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11: weather. Here, 1925 was a hot one because it owns most of the record high temperatures here for this time of year. Now, we are looking at patchy fog, partly cloudy skies, mid-70s. I mentioned the record because we're headed to 99 Saturday, heat index 108. Stray to scattered showers late in the day, the early fog, of course, sunny otherwise. Stray to scattered showers Saturday night. I'm Jeff Eno from the Weather Channel. 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
5: Needing at least another heat advisory for our Saturday. Now, we've got the patchy fog that'll stay with us into early Saturday, partly cloudy otherwise, and we'll fall back to the mid-70s. Saturday, straight to scattered showers late, sunny skies, 99 the high, heat index around 108. Saturday night, straight to scattered showers early, mostly clear, and 73. Jeff Eno from the Weather Channel. Q1.

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10: Here, 1925 was a hot one because it owns most of the record high temperatures here for this time of year. Now we are looking at patchy fog, partly cloudy skies, mid-70s. I mentioned the record because we're headed to 99 Saturday, heat index 108, straight to scattered showers late in the

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4: Needing at least another heat advisory for our Saturday. Now, we've got the patchy fog that'll stay with us into early Saturday, partly cloudy otherwise, and we'll fall back to the mid-70s. Saturday, straight to scattered showers late, sunny skies 99, the high, heat index around 108. Saturday night, straight to scattered showers early, mostly clear, and 73. Jeff Eno from the Weather Channel.

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8: Here, 1925 was a hot one because it owns most of the record high temperatures here for this time of year. Now we are looking at patchy fog, partly cloudy skies, mid-70s. I mentioned the record because we're headed to 99 Saturday, heat index 108. Stray to scattered showers late in the day, the early fog, of course, sunny otherwise. Stray to scattered showers Saturday night. I'm Jeff Eno from the Weather Channel.

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5: weather. Needing at least another heat advisory for our Saturday. Now we've got the patchy fog that'll stay with us into early Saturday, partly cloudy otherwise, and fall back to the mid-70s. Saturday, stray to scattered showers late, sunny skies 99 the high, heat index around 108. Saturday night, stray to scattered showers early, mostly clear, and 73. Jeff Eno from the Weather Channel. Cheers.

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9: Here, 1925 was a hot one because it owns most of the record high temperatures here for this time of year. Now, we are looking at patchy fog, partly cloudy skies, mid-70s. I mentioned the record because we're headed to 99 Saturday, heat index 108. Stray to scattered showers late in the day, the early fog, of course. Sunny otherwise, stray to scattered showers Saturday night. I'm Jeff Eno from the Weather Channel. 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
3: Needing at least another heat advisory for our Saturday. Now, we've got the patchy fog that'll stay with us into early Saturday, partly cloudy otherwise, and we'll fall back to the mid-70s. Saturday, straight to scattered showers late, sunny skies, 99 the high, heat index around 108. Saturday night, straight to scattered showers early, mostly clear, and 73. Jeff Eno from the Weather Channel. Q.

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2: 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I don't. 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
8: Year 1925 was a hot one because it owns most of the record high temperatures here for this time of year. Now we are looking at patchy fog, partly cloudy skies, mid-70s. I mentioned the record because we're headed to 99 Saturday, heat index 108. Stray to scattered showers late in the day, the early fog, of course, sunny otherwise. Stray to scattered showers Saturday night. I'm Jeff Eno from the Weather Channel.

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7: Some early fog on this Saturday, and it is hot. Another heat advisory headed up to 99 with sunshine. Heat index 108. Late in the day, stray to scattered showers possible. And then tonight, early, stray to scattered showers, mostly clear. Overnight low 73. Sunny on Sunday, still hot, 98 the high. We drop down to the low 90s for Labor Day Monday with mostly sunny skies. Jeff Eno from the Weather Channel. Q1.

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10: Another heat advisory, another day in the upper 90s as we go to 99 today. Heat index around 108 with maybe some stray to scattered showers late day. We've got early fog, sunny otherwise. And then tonight, mostly clear, early, stray to scattered showers. Overnight low 73. Sunny and hot again Sunday up to 98. Low 90s with mostly sunny skies. Labor Day Monday. I'm Jeff Eno from the Weather Channel.

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1: If your child goes to one of the over 2,000 schools across the country that don't have Friday classes anymore, can you just call us? 1-800-330-9999. We want to hear how it's working out. Do you like it? All that. And I've never been so jealous of a 12-year-old in my life.
2: 2,000 schools. I mean, that's a movement, right?
1: Yeah.
2: Like, that's a new thing.
1: It's coming up.
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1: What if your boss came up to you and was like, you know what? You only have to work 4 days this week. And going forward, you only have to work 4 days. I'm not cutting your pay. I'm not doing any of that. You just have 3-day weekends now. Be pretty awesome, right?
2: Yeah. I mean, there'd be like a little voice in the back of my head telling me it was the end of the world and that the company was actually going under. But
1: too good to be true.
2: Right.
1: Yep.
2: Right.
1: Now imagine getting that news and being like 9 years old. You only have to go to school 4 days a week.
2: Say what?
1: That's exactly what's happening.
3: It's a growing trend in school districts across the country. Arizona now the latest state where some schools are adopting a 4-day week instead of 5. So, for example, one high school in Tucson says its school day next year will run longer on Mondays through Thursdays. On Friday, there won't be any class.
1: I like it.
2: Well, how much longer? How much, we turn it into a 10-hour shift? Are they making these kids like paramedic shifts now or what?
1: Maybe.
2: Because I got some first responder friends. That's how their life is.
3: The school says that students can get one-on-one help on Fridays or use the day to get a part-time job, catch up on family responsibilities.
1: Wait a minute.
2: Is this going to make them do like a checklist or something like that? Because that's not really the same thing.
1: Well, I was like, when I heard that, I was like, ding, ding, ding, ding, ding.
2: Mm-hmm.
3: There are now more than 2,000 schools in 26 states that are on a similar 4-day schedule.
1: That's a lot of schools.
2: Yeah.
1: That's a lot of places that are adapting it. Now, why are they doing this all, Raven?
3: The idea here is that schools can save on operating costs, they can boost attendance, and help reduce teacher burnout.
1: Yeah, teachers have had enough. Well, if you're not going to pay us enough and you're not going to give us everything we need, then we're only going to do this for 4 days a week.
2: Well, I mean, I would hope that the students really and what they're accomplishing is the front of that. That's going to be the forefront of the entire argument. If it's not making the kids smarter, then it's a bad idea.
1: Well, I think the jury's still out on that. And if you're one of these schools that has this, please call us 1-800-330-9999 because I'd love to hear your thoughts on is it working? Is it beneficial? But the one thing that stuck
2: out to me... Not just if your kid is class president, by the way. Let me just say that.
1: Well,
2: because there's always exceptional students that can stay on target and all that. I'm talking about the regular kid who goes to class and, you know, sometimes gets a B and sometimes gets an A and sometimes gets a C.
1: Right. So one of the things that stuck out was that this extra day is still to be done for work.
2: Right. You catch up on family responsibilities or volunteer work. What is that?
1: So I asked my older daughter, who is very responsible, very responsible.
4: Hayden, you're a senior in high school. If you had every Friday off that was meant for you to do independent study work, what would you actually do all day on Friday?
5: First, I'd sleep in. Then I'd probably do like an hour of work just so I feel accomplished before going to get coffee with my friends.
2: Okay.
5: And then either do something fun with my friends that night or spend time with my family because I love you guys so much.
2: Oh, she knows what to say.
1: She knew exactly what
2: to
1: say.
2: She's a politician, that
1: right,
2: one.
1: Right, exactly. And then out of not, so for the 10 hours you're supposed to be doing schoolwork, you're going to do 1 hour of schoolwork
2: right,
1: and then spend all my money on coffee and going out with your friends.
2: I wonder if, like, when she's with her other friends, they're like, you go answer that question for us.
1: Yeah,
2: like,
1: exactly. But then I asked my younger daughter, which you may know.
2: Here we go.
1: She's the truth.
2: Hand grenade.
4: Cody, you're now in third grade. If you only had to go to school 4 days a week and you had an extra day at home to study and do stuff, what would you do for that whole day?
6: I'd watch TV.
4: And what else?
6: I don't know. Play outside if it's nice out.
1: Yeah, that's it.
2: That's pretty much it. This is my time.
1: Right.
2: I'm not even going to tell you what my time is going to look like beforehand. That ruins the fun of it.
1: Ma, don't even try to bring me a book. Yeah. Don't. I don't have to go to school anymore on Fridays. That's it.
2: Respect.
1: Q102.
7: I need a doctor, please.
8: I'm fine.
9: I'm a doctor. What's the problem?
7: I think she's going into labor.
8: I'm not going into labor.
9: Nurse.
7: Yes, doctor?
9: This woman is going into labor.
8: What?
9: Put her in exam room one.
7: Yes, doctor.
8: No.
7: Hey, it's okay.
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14: Some early fog on this Saturday, and it is hot. Another heat advisory headed up to 99 with sunshine. Heat index 108. Late in the day, stray to scattered showers possible. And then tonight early, stray to scattered showers, mostly clear. Overnight low 73. Sunny on Sunday, still hot. 98 the high. We drop down to the low 90s for Labor Day Monday with mostly sunny skies. Jeff Eno from the Weather Channel. Q-1-2.

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1: One couple.
2: It makes me furious. I don't get it.
3: This is what she wants to do.
1: One problem.
3: My daughter wants to do a spa weekend for her 16th birthday.
2: And I'm being deprived of going there because I'm a guy?
1: You decide the outcome.
0: All right, Gabby, you got to be happy to hear that, right?
3: Yeah, I mean, we can have a family dinner when we get back in town.
1: It's Couples Court on the Anna and Raven Show.
0: Every day a couple joins us to let us know what their disagreement is about, and then it's up for you to decide who's right. Bill and Brittany, what's going on?
4: So our 7-year-old has an obsession with bugs, not collecting bugs like most kids, but actually killing bugs. He's really obsessed with it, and it's starting to concern me, to be exact. He'll use a hammer. He gets excited with stepping on it. He'll come across the room, and he'll actually have a tantrum if someone kills a bug before him. And that's where my concern is, because I'm starting to think, like, well, maybe this is the first sign of maybe a serial killer. I don't know. I'm just a little worried.
5: Right. Fair enough. How old is he?
4: 7.
0: Okay.
5: 7. Bill, what do you think about this? What's going on?
6: Yeah, I really don't see that it's that big of a deal. I'm pretty sure every little boy has killed ants with like a magnifying glass using the sun. You know what I'm talking about?
0: Yeah, but didn't your wife say he used a hammer?
6: Well, yeah, he gets a little bit creative with it, but he's not, like, pulling the wings off of butterflies or anything, and he's not killing anything bigger than that, like a squirrel or, God forbid, like a dog or something. He's just doing cockroaches, ants, you know, and he's always cleaning up after himself when he does it, so I don't know.
5: Gets rid of the evidence.
6: A lot of little boys do it, you know? They squash bugs. They squash cockroaches. They think it's fun, and they grow out of it. It's really not that big of a deal.
5: Okay, so let's clarify here. So it's bugs, all right? You said it was bugs.
0: Not dogs.
5: Yeah. It's only, right, obviously. Oh, my God, how horrific. Because then, you know, we would have to report you to somebody.
0: Yeah.
5: But, okay, so these bugs, I mean, we look at all these bugs as being, like, detrimental. Are they the common bugs that people don't want? Like you mentioned, roaches. Clean that up if that's in your house. But, I mean, like, we're talking like spiders and ants and stuff like that.
6: Yeah, it's pretty much exactly. It's just that. Now, like, I don't think this is something that we shouldn't talk to him about, of course, like, so that we know, hey, son, we don't want this to evolve into something bigger than this. But I don't think it's a big deal if he squashes a spider or a cockroach every so often. And like I said, he always cleans up after himself. So I definitely appreciate that part.
0: Okay.
6: Of it.
0: I don't know if that's a selling point, Bill, at all, honestly. And Brittany, you think this is a gateway? This is a gateway to bigger problems down the line.
4: Yes, especially to cry because your dad stepped on the cockroach before you got to it. That makes me concerned.
0: I don't know. It's like when you go to an elevator and you push the button before your kid gets to it and they freak out because they wanted to push the button. I guess it's different when it's bugs.
5: Yeah, well, I mean, is he torturing them, right? Like, I mean, is it a situation like that? So you mentioned the magnifying glass and ants. And, you know, listen, we don't think of ants as having any sort of feelings or whatever. I think scientifically they don't is what the theory is.
0: We don't know that. They can't feel anything. I haven't talked to an ant. Right,
5: so what I'm saying is like, so, I mean, he's not torturing these creatures, right? He's just eliminating them from your household or from his pathway. What?
6: That's what I was observing.
5: Okay. A sidebar on this, we were in the yard and we were with Jaden and he's 2 and we were talking about how pretty these butterflies were. They were actually moths. And then he all of a sudden stepped on them and we gave him a full lecture about it. But he's not 7 chasing them across the room trying to destroy them.
0: Is this normal? What do you think? 1-800-330-9999. It's a Couples Court.
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5: I mean, I don't even like that term that we're throwing it around loosely and just having fun with it. But is it an indication that there's something else going on? Right now, Bill says our son isn't torturing bugs, but he is killing them, and he seems to be getting creative with it.
0: Brittany, I don't think it's going to lead to something, but yeah. He used a hammer, Raven. That's pretty... Okay, so Brittany says that this is a problem, like the fact that he's become obsessed with this.
5: Yeah.
0: But Bill says this is what little boys do. I don't... What do you think? 1-800-330-9999. Rosa?
8: I don't know whose side I am on. I mean, they're on the air talking about cockroaches. Son killing cockroaches. Get rid of the cockroaches!
5: You know, no, I'm with you on the cockroaches. Right, yeah. Okay.
0: Yeah, but he's squishing bugs.
5: And I like the way that you say cockroaches.
0: A cockroach.
5: Right, but, you know, he's killing bugs, basically. Do you think that that's an indication that there's something else going on, or is their son just being a little boy?
8: I mean, if you hit him with a hammer, I think there's something else going on.
5: Okay. All right. Well, thanks for the call. All right, cockroaches.
0: A cockroach.
5: Oh, you do it well.
0: Whose side are you on? 1-800-330-9999. Q102.

0: Northwest Georgia's number one Q102.
1: Would you be concerned if your 7-year-old son had a fascination with squishing bugs?
0: Yeah, I mean, they're concerned right now because they feel like it might be a little bit more than that. Brittany says that their son is squishing bugs. That's one thing, right? But he gets upset if somebody else kills a bug and he doesn't get to do it. He's used things like a hammer, shoes, all those different things. Bill says, this is just a kid. Like a magnifying glass over an anthill, he's just exploring with these things. I don't think it's going to be something else. But she says, let's not find out.
1: Right.
0: Let's do something about this now.
1: Is she overreacting? What do you think? 1-800-330-9999. Hey, it's Anna and Raven. Whose side are you on?
2: I think that I'm on the wife's side. First of all, the fact that the kid cleans it up is not something to praise.
0: Right.
2: And an exterminator would be probably the first route I would go with the cockroach situation. But yeah, that's not normal behavior.
0: Bill, what do you say? Whose side are you on today?
3: I know Anna, and I'm on the guy's side. Let that little boy kill bugs. And, you know, growing up as a boy, what's happening? We're demasculating the boys.
0: That's it, because we're telling them not to clear bugs.
3: Killing the bugs away from them is just, you know, it's wrong.
0: James, what do you think? Whose side are you on today?
4: I am on the mother's side. I actually think the father had a little bit of a point when he said, you know, it's not like it's going to evolve into anything, but you know what? Maybe it will. Maybe he'll decide he wants to bully someone someday. But just the fact that it may not be a big deal, but just the fact that the parents don't want him to do it and he's doing it anyway, that's a compulsion problem. And also, he's not listening. I think, you know, they should make him eat the bug that he, any bug that he kills. No, I'm just kidding.
0: That's how parents used to get you to stop smoking, right? They'd make you eat the cigarette.
1: Well, yeah, but I don't, all right.
4: Right, okay. That's perfect.
5: The verdict is in. Jury foreman, what are the results?
1: Brittany, our audience agreed with you. There is nothing wrong with having a conversation with your son about compassion and the right way to be treating all animals. So taking a hammer and, you know, slamming an ant, you're right, is not normal and it's not nice. And you should definitely let him know that.
0: Yeah, you want to teach empathy, obviously, right? Respect for all living things.
6: Yes. Thank you guys for understanding. I'm thinking about therapy at this point.
0: Well, I mean, that might be a jump too far, yeah. Right? But let's talk to him about it first. Certainly at 7, maybe you can mention it to the school nurse or a guidance counselor if you have one and kind of go from there. And they can see whether or not they're seeing any behavior like that at school, too, before we, like, you know, commit them. Bill, the votes didn't go your way. People think that it's worthy of a conversation or whatever. I mean, at least your eyes were open enough that you made the phone call. So obviously you think to yourself, there might be something weird here.
7: Yeah, and honestly, if my wife is really that concerned about it, then I'm more than happy to support following up on this and getting our kids some help.
1: Okay, great. If you have a problem too, send an email, couplescore@annonraven.com.
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0: Yeah.
1: And you'll be in the running to win a $100 gift card towards diapers.
0: History has proven it true time and time again. Delivery stories are hardly ever boring.
1: Never.
0: Right? Even if they go completely according to plan, there's something that's like, ha!
1: Yep.
0: When you tell it. And we love to hear those stories. So if you share, we'll buy you a bunch of diapers, possibly.
1: Yeah. Right?
0: Seems like a good deal.
1: Yeah. Especially if you're like, it's exciting this time. The last few days, you got to bounce on a ball, maybe some castor oil. I don't think anybody does that anymore, right? Q102. From
13: weather. Another heat advisory, another day in the upper 90s as we go to 99 today. Heat index around 108 with maybe some stray to scattered showers late day. We've got early fog, sunny otherwise. And then tonight, mostly clear, early, stray to scattered showers. Overnight, low 73. Sunny and hot again Sunday after 98. Low 90s with mostly sunny skies. Labor Day Monday. I'm Jeff Eno from the Weather Channel. 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
1: People think your zodiac sign says a lot about you. It's actually your nightstand.
0: Mm.
1: The items on your nightstand reveals your personality and what kind of weirdo you truly are.
0: Oh, that's perfect.
1: Yes.
0: From time to time, I have to travel. And when I travel, it has become my wife's practice to take the largest knife that we have in the house and put it on the nightstand.
1: That's normal. Let me ask you, if you have a butcher knife on your nightstand, what does that mean?
0: I think it just means that you're prepared, right? Security-wise. Yeah. Like, you know, I mean, she wants to make sure that, you know, she's covered. Whatever's going to make her relax when it is that I'm out of town.
1: ChatGPT is taking a long time to think about this. It needs a second to digest this information.
0: Well, you know, it's got to go through that whole process where it can't advise you about what to do with a butcher knife or whatever.
1: Oh.
0: Blah, blah, blah. It's moral conundrum.
1: Yeah, it says, I'm not going to read what this says.
0: Okay.
1: All right, okay.
0: So, I mean, I think that, you know, but the nightstand is unique in the fact that it's kind of like your last minute thing that you're going to do. It's your dumping ground, basically, where you're going to put your stuff at the beginning of the night, or the end of the night, rather, and where you're going to pick things up first in the morning.
1: And the most common things that people have on their nightstands, shockingly, butcher knife was not on the list.
0: Okay.
1: But the top three were phone charger, water bottle, and glasses. All three things I have on my nightstand.
0: Okay.
1: So, Raven, producer Sophia, producer Justin, I asked all of us to take a picture of our nightstands last night.
0: By the way, I went to take a photo of hers with the knife, and it was a little bit too much. So I was like, I'm not going to provide that image. So I just did mine.
1: Thank you. We appreciate that very much.
0: I didn't think she'd be comfortable with it.
1: And then I went through each of our photos of our nightstands, and I picked something that the internet deemed normal and what it means about you. Mm-hmm. And then the one strange thing you had on your nightstand. Justin, I'm going to start with you. Normal, you had one book.
2: Yeah.
1: And that means that you're disciplined, because people that have like five books stacked up means they like the idea of reading and like being involved, but they don't actually finish any of the books.
2: My bookcase is like 2 feet out of the picture right there.
1: Mm-hmm.
2: So, yeah, I have several books stacked up there, but that's the one I'm currently reading.
1: The weird thing.
0: You're so cultured and good.
1: He is.
0: Great job.
1: The weird thing he has is the Beetlejuice Christmas ornament on your nightstand.
2: Yeah.
0: Okay.
1: That seemed out of place. Mm-hmm. It says that you're attracted to things that are slightly creepy, but also weirdly comforting.
0: Do you find
1: that true?
2: Sure.
1: Yeah, okay.
0: That scans.
2: I like that.
3: Nice. Yeah.
1: Raven, yours was the most minimal, I would say, nightstand.
0: That's what I'm going for in my life.
1: Minimal?
0: Minimalist.
1: Yeah.
0: That's right.
1: Normal, you had tissues, and that means that you have a just-in-case personality.
0: Mm-hmm.
1: The strange thing you had on your nightstand, which I thought, is this you or is it your wife, Alicia?
0: What's that?
1: You had a coaster.
0: Yeah. That's her.
1: She
0: definitely insists on a coaster, even though she hates our bedroom furniture now. We got new bedroom furniture. She doesn't like it.
1: Yeah, so he has a coaster on his nightstand, and it says you're responsible and believe things have their place. But again, I was going to go with Alicia told you to put that there, and that's what happened.
0: Well, I do put the cup on the coaster, to be fair. Yeah. It's not like I put it next to it to be just defiant.
2: Right.
1: Sophia, you had the normal thing, a candle.
3: Mm-hmm.
1: And a candle means you're probably a little high maintenance, but in a relaxing way.
3: Okay.
1: Yeah.
3: Perhaps.
0: Yeah. All right.
2: Okay.
1: And the weird thing you had was a can of chicken.
3: Right.
1: And...
0: she's like, right.
1: The internet says that you're prepared for absolutely anything.
3: And that is true.
0: What, it's a can of chicken?
3: Yeah, my dogs eat chicken, so I like to keep them separate, so I keep it on my nightstand.
1: Is that you chicken or dog chicken?
3: The one on my nightstand is me chicken.
1: Okay.
3: Yeah.
1: In case she needs a snack?
0: Wait a minute, so the chicken doesn't stay in the refrigerator? Or?
3: No, you don't need a refrigerator canned chicken.
0: Okay.
1: Right.
2: Do you have a can opener?
0: I've never eaten canned chicken.
3: No, it has like
1: It's a pull top.
3: Yeah,
1: it's a pull top. Okay. Yeah. I was confused.
3: You never know.
0: Yeah. I didn't know about that.
2: You never know.
1: If you want to go to our Instagram at Anna and Raven, we're going to post these photos right now, and then you can decipher who belongs to who. But in the meantime, what's the weirdest thing on your nightstand right now? 1-800-330-9999.
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0: Northwest Georgia's number one, Q102.
1: It's the weirdest thing you have on your nightstand right now. It says a lot about your personality. Normal things are like cell phone charger, water bottle, glasses. I have all those things. But Raven's wife has a butcher knife that she keeps on her nightstand.
0: It's like 14 inches long.
1: That's good.
0: A big one. It's not there all the time, but it's the biggest one in the block. Mm-hmm. You know what I mean? Like, you know, that's when I'm not home.
1: I was just looking at our photos. You can go to Instagram at Anna and Raven because we each posted pictures of our nightstand so you can guess who belongs to who. I don't like the amount of junk on my nightstand.
0: You got to clean it up then.
1: Yes, but I don't even understand why I have so many things.
0: Yeah, I like mine free and clear. You know how you do that? You keep the top drawer of your nightstand clear. That way you can dump stuff in there if you have to.
1: Well, what's in the top drawer of your underwear? That's like the
0: that's not my underwear. I don't put the underwear in the nightstand.
1: Really?
0: That's weird to me. Underwear in the nightstand.
1: I have underwear in my nightstand.
0: Really?
1: Yes.
0: Just in case you need it right away, like at arm's reach. That's strange to me.
1: What's the weirdest thing on your nightstand? We're going to see what it says about you. 1-800-330-9999.
0: I wonder how many other people have their underwear in random pieces of furniture. Like,
1: I wonder.
0: It's not a chest, like, okay.
1: That's the first thing I do. I get up, I get ready, I grab my underwear out of my
0: nightstand. You reach into the nightstand.
1: Yeah. First thing.
0: Okay.
1: Q102.

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1: What's on your nightstand says a lot about you, more than your zodiac sign or anything like that. Raven's wife, Alicia, has a butcher knife on her nightstand, just in case.
2: Let me clarify. Yeah. This is not every night. Mm-hmm. This is not while I'm sleeping there. If I woke up to see that on the nightstand, I'd be rather alarmed. Mm-hmm. But the second that I have to go anywhere, if we're traveling for business or anything like that, it's there. And it's not the only weapon within arm's reach. She's very prepared.
1: I'm getting people making fun of me because I have my alarm clock from 1994. I have an old school alarm clock that will wake up the entire house because I don't. What if I oversleep and we miss the show and something terrible happens?
2: So do you have to shut that off every morning? But you wake up to your phone first?
1: Yeah, I shut off my phone alarm first.
2: Yeah.
1: And then I shut off that one. So that's like the backup. So the phone doesn't wake me up, but there's a mistake with the phone, that one will blare through the entire house and wake everybody up.
2: Do you at least have the decency to cut it off before it goes off when you wake up regularly?
1: Yes.
2: No, okay, you don't allow it to go off.
1: No,
2: anyway.
1: Sometimes it does by accident if I forget, but not often.
2: Yeah.
1: Yeah, my husband loves that. Lucas, Raven's wife Alicia has a machete on her nightstand.
2: I mean, I wouldn't call it a machete as a large butcher knife, though.
1: What's the most surprising thing on your nightstand?
3: Oh, yeah. Right now, my grandpa is there. We got the urn, and it doesn't really... My wife says it doesn't fit with the downstairs decorations, so I brought it upstairs, and we still haven't found a good place to put it. It's just in there.
1: I don't think I could sleep with an urn on my nightstand.
2: You know, I've been thinking about the urns recently because, you know, you end up with, like, your pets. I've always thought that I wanted to be cremated, too. People move, and how often do you actually make it to the cemetery and set aside the worms and all that stuff? But then you just end up on somebody's shelf. It's like you're a burden. You know, like they got to carry you from place to place. There's no room where the urn looks good. It's no part of the urn that's like so great for the decor that you're like, yeah, we're definitely going to put grandpa in there.
1: I have the most messed up story. You know, my mother-in-law passed away and my father-in-law had been cremated and she also had wanted to be cremated.
2: Yeah.
1: And
2: if it's that messed up, you probably

0: shouldn't laugh.
1: No, it's, I mean, it's like the irony of the whole situation.
0: Yeah.
1: So at the funeral home, they told my husband, they're like, you know, we could sell you an urn, but you can buy them online for so much cheaper. 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
0: 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It's crazy.
1: So I found a website. 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
0: We're the Expedia of urns.com. No, thanks for being here.
1: It was a wonderful urn.
0: Yeah, okay.
1: And then if you had to transfer the ashes from the box to the urn yourself, it was free. But if they had to do it at the funeral home, they were going to charge an additional $250.
0: So you were like, I can cut a corner in this thing and pour it out.
1: I said, there's no world where I touch the plastic bag of ashes and put it in here. I go, somebody else has to do it.
0: Did you get a funnel?
1: Well, no, I didn't do any of that. I think my brother-in-law was the one that actually did it.
0: Okay.
1: But long story short, that website emails me every day to this day.
0: Yeah.
1: The urn website. 20% off urns.
0: In case you got somebody else.
1: And I'm like, do they just think people drop dead in my family every single day? It's been 5 years. Yeah, 5 years.
0: Your circle is afflicted, man.
1: Every time I hit unsubscribe, it just comes back. And I'm like, oh, they think somebody died again. 20% off today. It's messed up.
0: Forward me that email. Q102.
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0: Here's the thing. 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
1: Aura farming battles have taken the world by storm. And that's a statement that probably makes no sense to you if you're over the age of 30.
2: Wait a minute. How do you... Aura farming?
1: Yeah, aura farming battles.
2: What? Okay. How do you do that?
1: Well, imagine two people standing face to face, almost like, remember a rap battle? You would have a rap battle,
2: yes.
1: Right? And then the crowd goes all around them. And they're like,
2: and they rap back and forth, yes. Right? And then one raps, and then the other one raps, and right.
1: And then who wins, right? This is exactly the same thing, but a little bit different.
2: Okay.
3: So what does aura farming mean? On TikTok and Instagram, aura describes the style, attitude, or charisma someone projects. And farming comes from video games, particularly Minecraft, where players collect and accumulate resources or experience.
1: So they stand face-to-face, and they try to present themselves and create better aura, which means coolness.
2: And then whoever...
3: So aura farming means doing things that make you appear more charismatic, cool, respected, or popular.
2: Okay, and then as you, defeat others or are
1: you have more aura, then you win.
2: All right.
1: Sophia, am I explaining this correctly?
4: I think so, yeah.
1: Yeah.
2: Yeah, it seems weird, though.
1: Well,
2: it seems like it doesn't make sense. I thought aura was just something like you had.
1: Well,
2: it was on you and people could sense it. Some people could see it or whatever.
1: Yes.
2: But, like, I mean, I didn't know you could, like, farm it out.
4: Yeah.
2: Like,
4: yeah.
2: Make it better or improve its strength.
1: You have to project aura. That's the thing. And let me explain this, like, in layman's terms, right?
2: Yeah.
1: It was like the popular kid that when they walked into a room, everybody stopped and stared at them, and you don't know what they had that was better than everybody else. They just had it.
2: Okay. Yeah.
1: It's Riz. It's
2: cool.
1: Charisma. It was Riz last year, and now it's called Aura.
2: Okay.
1: And they did a vote where they were trying to figure out what celebrities naturally just have the best aura.
2: Who's got it?
1: Right now, you can vote live at theaura100.com if you have literally nothing else to do with your life.
2: Right.
1: Yeah.
2: Whatsoever.
1: Uh-huh. Extra Emily is number one. She's a Twitch person. She streams on Twitch.
2: Don't know her.
1: Yeah, I saw videos and pictures of her. I think she's AI, so I don't know if we've really
2: perfect.
1: Dive
2: no
1: into
2: wonder
1: that.
2: She's winning.
1: Yeah.
2: Right. No wonder she's winning.
1: But
2: who else?
1: Johnny Depp right now is at number two.
2: Wait a minute. That's a surprise.
1: Cool, right?
2: I mean, he's definitely cool, but on the other hand, trial coverage would argue that there's some things that are questionable. Okay, what else?
1: Michael Jackson is number three.
2: Okay, I mean, again, some questionable decisions here, but I mean, I get it. Yeah, he certainly had aura.
1: And Christian Bale, John Cena. Like, first of all, where are the women on this list? No women have aura.
2: No women.
1: None.
2: No women. I have a woman for you on that list.
1: Okay.
2: Okay.
1: We're
2: going to do people that we think have aura.
1: Yeah.
2: I'm going to go Margot Qualley. I think that she's wonderful. Once Upon a Time in Hollywood, The Substance. I mean, it's like a hot aura. It's like red and like, I wouldn't say angry, but like just bold. Yeah, she's bold.
1: Who has aura? Natural aura. Mm. Not this farming thing where you have to pretend
2: Keanu
1: to
2: Reeves.
1: Do it.
4: Yeah, well, yeah, he's
1: Sophia,
4: on the list.
1: Sophia, he's on the list, right?
4: But I will say, the first person I thought of is also on the list, and it is so weird and random. I was so surprised that you said him, John Cena.
1: Yeah.
4: Like,
2: really?
4: He just has, like, natural aura. Like,
1: yeah.
4: I don't know him that well, but, like, from what I've seen of him, it's not, like, forced.
2: That's what makes him cool.
4: Yeah, mm-hmm. He radiates aura.
1: Barack Obama's got aura.
2: Yes,
1: yeah.
2: Okay.
1: You know,
2: I
1: like
2: would
1: when
2: say
1: you,
2: yes.
1: Like, there's something, like, when you walk in, there's assertiveness,
4: yep.
1: There's, like, confidence. It's not natural.
2: It's cool,
1: not,
2: man.
1: It's not about being hot. It's about having the confidence and exuding it.
4: Mm-hmm.
1: And that's what would make you popular when you were in high school.
4: Agree.
2: Okay.
1: How you do that standing face to face in a rap battle kind of way, that I still don't understand. And I watched hours of video over the weekend.
2: I feel like that's counterproductive to what aura is supposed to mean, but okay, whatever.
1: Q102.
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1: Women are doing this one thing on cruise ships that involves their bras that have a whole bunch of people arguing with each other online. And I read what it was and I thought to myself, yeah, I learned that from my grandma. It's coming up next.
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7: Some early fog on this Saturday, and it is hot. Another heat advisory headed up to 99 with sunshine. Heat index 108. Late in the day, stray to scattered showers possible. And then tonight, early, stray to scattered showers, mostly clear. Overnight low 73. Sunny on Sunday, still hot. 98 the high. We drop down to the low 90s for Labor Day Monday with mostly sunny skies. Jeff Eno from the Weather Channel. Q-

0: Northwest Georgia's number one, Q102.
1: Women have a unique problem where a lot of the clothes that are designed for them, dresses or slacks or whatever, don't have pockets. Skirts don't have pockets.
0: Yeah.
1: So that's why we have to carry all these purses around. But it's caused a major controversy because, I mean, growing up, my grandmother kept everything in her bra. You needed anything, she would reach her hand down her blouse or her muumuu or whatever she was wearing, my nonna.
0: Okay.
1: And she would reach in between her bosom and she would pull it out for you like magic. It would be like finding toys under your Christmas tree on Christmas morning.
0: I mean, if it was my grandmother, I'd probably feel a little bit less of a certain way about it. It sounds weird, but I do understand the practicality.
1: Now, are we allowed to use our bras for storage? Because there's been a huge debate that's been sparked online because there's a cruise ship, Independence of the Seas, and they have to carry around these Sea Pass cards, and they use the Sea Pass cards to get drinks or get access to certain places.
0: Yeah. A lot of times it's a wristband or whatever. That would be a lot of cruise lines.
1: Right. But it's an actual card, kind of like a hotel card key.
0: Mm-hmm.
1: And women are storing them in their bras. And people are disgusted by this because it's like, well, you have to hand it to the bartender. You have to hand it at the restaurant. You got to use it all over. And it's, you know, in your sweat that's, you know, nestled in between your chest.
0: Yeah.
1: Yes.
0: Guys used to put their cash in their socks or the bottom of their shoe. You imagine that? That comes out all sweaty and whatnot. It's flat, it's folded up, and it's moist. You know that it came from somewhere not good.
1: When I was in college, because my grandmother taught me, my bra was my safe place where I would store many, many things.
0: Your safe place.
1: Cash, credit card or debit card.
0: Yeah, a personalized letter. Your last will and testament.
1: Lip balm, hair tie.
0: The answers to tomorrow's finals.
1: Now, my grandmother would have tissues. But, like, she would have enough to supply an entire classroom of children. I always wondered, did she have an entire Kleenex box in her bosom? But I would always just, like, fold up three or four and put them there. And I'll tell you what, if I got a sports bra on, I'm putting my cell phone right in my bra strap. Right in my bra strap because it's secure and it's big enough to hold it in place.
0: This is the new utility belt. Like, you're Batman.
1: Yes. So okay. I just don't understand why people are so disgusted. What's the difference if it's in your pocket or if it's touching your chest?
0: I'm not a cruiser. I've never done it before. I am somebody that spent plenty of time on resorts. I know what it is to be sweaty and oily. But you know what? All the things I've seen on the documentaries, seems like that's kind of low on the list of worries for people that are on cruise ships enjoying themselves.
1: What if they made a bra that had a pocket in it? It would solve all our problems.
0: Now you're on to something. You know, like sneakers, they have that little change thing. What if you had that on the front of your bra?
1: Q102.
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1: 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Saw a gender reveal this past weekend at a park that I was at.
0: Okay.
1: It was very exciting. And then it was twins. I gasped across the park as I was stalking them like a weirdo. I was like, ah!
0: That is a little bit of a weird thing.
1: They surprised their entire family. The family didn't know. It was so cool. It was so moving. I was just standing there watching.
0: Yeah. Did you shout out? You were like, good for you or something, so nice. Like, congratulations.
1: No, I felt weird like applauding, but I was definitely smiling and like watching the whole thing like a weirdo.
0: Yeah.
1: But if you're set to deliver, we want to hear your Labor Day delivery stories. We're looking for moms that deliver between Friday and Monday, or dads too. Mm-hmm. You can call in and share your delivery story on Tuesday.
0: Yeah.
1: We'll pick one of you to win a $100 gift card towards new diapers.
0: Delivery stories are never boring,
1: no.
0: Right? Like, even if it goes routine, it's obviously a huge event. It's a momentous day and moment. So we want to hear about it.
1: Yeah, we want to hear about your baby that you delivered on Labor Day weekend.
0: Q102.

0: Q102.
1: Dakota, what's been going on with that girl?
2: She's been, like, sticking her tongue out at me.
3: Oh, there's drama in the Zap House.
0: Oh, really? Is that right?
3: Drama in the Zap House. These kids just went back to school. Dakota, my little one, mm-hmm. she's seven. She's in third grade. And she has had this weird interaction with this other girl, which is weird because Dakota's like a happy-go-lucky kind of kid.
0: Yeah.
3: But something about this girl, they don't get along.
0: Okay.
3: And I don't know why, because, well, like, she gets along with everybody.
0: Yeah, well, some kids aren't going to get along with each other, or, you know, I mean, the motivations of which you can't understand. It's emotional.
3: Yeah.
1: You guys have a history. What happened last year?
2: So, I, like, hurt my arm, and there was, like, a blue bump, and I said, ow, because it kind of hurt. Mm-hmm. And she said, ha ha, okay, baby. Oh, now the baby's going to cry. Now the baby's crying.
0: That's a lot.
1: She called you a crybaby and said, na na na na na na na na na.
2: Yeah.
3: Yeah.
0: Crybaby, na na na na na na na na na na, I would argue is one thing.
3: Mm-hmm.
0: But when she said, are you going to cry now? The baby's going to cry now? Like, that's sick next level.
3: Right.
0: Who is this kid? So, I want the address.
3: But the funny part
0: is, producer Justin, look at him. He needs to be held back in the other room right now. He's very upset.
3: Last year, I volunteered at, like, one of the school end of the year events.
0: Yes.
3: And
0: you also got pushed around. You did.
3: I did not.
0: Different story.
3: No. And I was watching the interaction between the two of them, and yeah. It's strange because there is a hostility there.
0: Yeah.
3: And I don't know what happened. So now they've moved on to third grade, so they're in a different school together.
0: Yeah, yeah.
3: Not in the same class anymore.
0: Real Housewives season 3.
3: Mm-hmm.
1: She called you a crybaby because you hurt your arm. And then what did you call her?
2: My enemy.
1: Your what?
2: My enemy.
0: My enemy.
1: Your enemy. Not your enemy. Enemy.
2: Enemy.
1: Right. Yeah.
0: She's like a nemesis. Yeah.
3: Enemy. But she was like, mommy, she's my enemy. And I go, and I, you know, you have to do the mom thing.
0: Yeah.
3: Where I'm like,
0: there's no enemies.
3: There's no
0: you don't
3: enemies.
0: Need to have an enemy.
3: I said, you don't have to be friends, but you always have to be kind. You know, I did the whole good spiel thing, whatever.
0: Right. Inside, you're like, show her the, you know, sand the floor, block the fence move.
3: Yeah.
1: But she's not your enemy because she's just another little girl. But why do you think she stuck her tongue out at you? Do you think she was trying to be funny?
2: No.
1: She did it with ill intent?
2: Yes.
1: Can you show me how she stuck her tongue out at you? And what did you do?
2: I just kind of ignored her.
3: Well, I'm proud of her. But So I thought maybe she was trying to be funny. Because every once in a while, I'll stick my tongue out at somebody to be funny.
0: Sure.
3: You know, but she didn't. When she showed me, she was like this.
0: Oh, yeah. No, that's an ugly stick the tongue
3: yeah,
0: out.
3: That's yeah, that's not nice.
0: Yeah, and then it's a mocking one.
3: Does anybody even do that anymore? Stick your tongue out at somebody? Like, for real?
0: Yeah.
3: Like, imagine an adult at a grocery store that you don't like and you, like, have some kind of terrible interaction and then you stick your tongue out at them like this.
0: Yeah, it'd seem right.
3: Right.
1: Do you think sticking your tongue out at people is cool?
2: No.
1: Were your feelings hurt?
2: Yeah. It's never cool. And it'll hurt other people's feelings.
0: Okay. Well, I mean, that's clear
3: enough
0: message right there.
3: Right. Don't stick your tongue out at people. Plus, they say now that sticking your tongue out at people and giving people a thumbs up is also offensive.
0: Okay.
3: They're saying that you're not supposed to thumbs up people anymore because it seemed as aggressive and hostile.
0: Well, I'm glad that we've learned all this.
3: Yeah.
0: Are you prepared to give me that other child's address?
3: Yeah. What if I do this to you?
0: Mm-hmm. I can't see it. Oh, you were hiding it still. I'd be proud of you for that one.
3: You can't do that to people either. It's not nice. Q102.
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3: Do you have kids under the age of 18? Do you have thoughts and opinions on things that are happening in the world? We want to hear from you. We're creating our very first Anna and Raven parent panel.
0: Yeah. And, you know, here's the thing. There's subject matter that comes up every single day, every single week, obviously. And so we want real people talking about that when we go to them, not just something that we're reading off a sheet or something that you can find online. People that are talking about how it's affecting them on a daily basis.
3: So how it works is that if you become part of our parent panel, we're just going to keep your cell phone number on hand. We're going to text you, be like, hey, you got 5 minutes? And we'll just call you up right during the show, and we'll ask your opinion for something that's happening with parents. If you're interested in that and you think like, oh, that's me, I'm opinionated, I've got thoughts, I'm available to take the calls, you can head to annaandraven.com and sign up there.
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10: weather. Another heat advisory, another day in the upper 90s as we go to 99 today. Heat index around 108 with maybe some stray to scattered showers late day. We've got early fog, sunny otherwise. And then tonight, mostly clear, early, stray to scattered showers, overnight low 73, sunny and hot again Sunday after 98, low 90s with mostly sunny skies, Labor Day Monday. I'm Jeff Eno from the Weather Channel.

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1: to unhinged lunacy,
2: I fully understand that this is not a normal thing that people do.
1: We ask you, the people, is Anna Zapp out of line?
3: I have a sick sense of humor. What do you want from me?
0: It's a weird thing. Feel free to judge. You can judge me. Just be kind. That's all I ask. I hate my birthday. I have hated it for a long, long time. And I am tired of being judged for it.
4: No.
0: I don't like to celebrate my birthday. It's not my thing. And I'm constantly getting yelled at for it. And I don't know why. Like, don't I get to choose if I like a day, if it's supposed to be about me?
4: No, I mean, it fell on a weekend this time. But usually you do take the day off. I mean, I thought that there was something fun that you do on your birthday. It's not?
0: No, I just don't want to be here. So, I don't want to be anywhere. I don't want to be around anybody.
4: So do you typically just, like, sleep and stay at home and not go anywhere?
0: No, I do things with my family or whatever. But it usually ends up being a disappointment. And I try to, this past year, I tried to be a grown-up. And I'm like, why?
4: Mm.
0: Why have I always hated my birthday so much?
4: Yeah.
0: Like, I cry every year on my birthday. I cry every year. There's a lot of reasons.
4: Okay.
0: And you tell me if I'm being out of line.
4: Yeah.
0: One, I think that it has unnecessary pressure to do things that are fun and to make yourself feel better.
4: Okay.
0: And I feel like it never lives up to the hype.
4: Okay, so are you crying because you're upset that it doesn't live up to the hype, or
0: I don't know
4: the
0: why
4: hype
0: I cry.
4: In that, or no?
0: To be fully honest with you, I have no idea.
4: Okay.
0: I can't control the tears. I don't know why.
4: There's a letdown there.
0: There's
4: okay,
0: always
4: and
0: a
4: I get
0: letdown.
4: That.
0: There's a letdown that it never lives up to the hype.
4: Mm-hmm.
0: When I was 16 years old, I did something to disobey my father. He canceled my sweet 16. I was not supposed to sleep out. It was the first time I wanted to sleep out. I was never allowed to. And he canceled my sweet 16. I think that it stems from that. That's what I've realized.
4: So you think there was a traumatic experience and since then, ever since then, you
0: know. When I turned 18, all my friends forgot it was my birthday.
4: Okay.
0: And we didn't do anything because they were supposed to come pick me up and go out and nobody showed up.
4: I think that that's a big factor right there. I mean, I'm not a doctor, but I have been subjected to Rorschach testing.
0: I've been told my entire life that certain ages you become too old to accomplish certain things. And every birthday, I look back at the things I had set out to do and have I accomplished them, yes or no? Now, I will tell you.
4: I love it that every birthday is a litmus test as to whether or not you've measured up enough. I mean, you're a successful woman.
0: It's a mandatory performance review of my life, Raven. That's what it is every single year.
4: That is a ridiculous statement. It is self-imposed.
0: Why? Sure.
4: Who is measuring you on your birthday? Just you.
0: And then it's always the same thing. What do you want to do? What do you want to do? What do you want to do? I don't know.
4: Well, you shouldn't have to come up with that. But,
0: right.
4: But on the other hand, you should have input.
0: Here's
4: on
0: the problem. I'm the planner of my friends.
4: Yeah.
0: I'm the planner of my family. So if I don't plan what I'm going to do, guess what happens?
4: Yeah.
0: Nothing.
4: And then you feel like it's a letdown anyways. The truth is if you just plan something for yourself and you could disappear, that would be okay.
0: I feel guilty to that. Yeah. I'm not spending the day with my kids because you're supposed to spend your special holidays with your kids. And I do want to be with them. So I don't know. And it's a summer birthday too. So it's like everybody's busy and has things to do and you always feel like you're imposing on them because it's a summer birthday. And when I was little in school, there was no cupcakes because nobody was in school.
4: I think you get a lot of problems here.
0: Right. Yeah. But I am tired of being told that you're messed up if you hate your... this is my favorite. My mom. You're lucky to be alive, Anna. You know how many people... you know how many people would die to be alive on their birthday. I'm like, well,
4: that
0: mom,
4: doesn't make a lot of
0: sense. That doesn't make sense, Mom.
4: God love her. That's
0: look, you're not thankful for your children, Anna. Is that what you're saying?
4: No,
0: I never said that.
4: All right.
0: I love them very much. I just don't like my birthday.
4: Does anybody agree with you?
0: Right. Is it messed up not to like your birthday? Because I'm tired of being judged for it. 1-800-330-9999. What are you thinking? Does anybody agree with me?
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4: Number one in Northwest Georgia. This is Q102.
0: Am I out of line? Because I don't like to use the word hate because hate is a mean word.
4: I mean, you used it a lot in the last couple minutes.
0: I strongly dislike my birthday. Okay. I strongly dislike it. Yeah. Let's say that.
4: Okay.
0: I know. It's one of those things. I don't know why I am the way I am, but I can't stand it. And I can't stand that my friends think that I'm lying and that I actually want to celebrate and I want to do things. I don't. Well, I don't want to.
4: When you lay it out like that, I mean, there's been some traumatic experiences, it seems. One self-imposed, the other one not so much.
0: Well, I feel like every year, when it's your birthday, it's a measure of, it's like a personal performance review of your life. What have you accomplished? What have you not accomplished? And that stress. Somebody sent a text and says, Anna, I agree with you about birthdays. My favorite day is the day after my birthday where I could just move on for another year. Me too. I love the day after my birthday. I love it.
4: That's strange thing that you've imposed on yourself. But I'm not saying that I don't understand at all. I'm just... It's a lot.
0: When some people say that they do their birthday month or their birthday week, my birthday is last weekend.
4: Yeah.
0: August 1st, I start getting upset about it. It bothers me. And then it's not till the day after that I can finally go, let's go on. Back to life. Let's get back to normal.
4: You're twisted up, man.
0: How do people celebrate all month? I have no idea.
4: Don't be upset with them. Don't be mad at them that they're happy that they were born. Like, that doesn't make sense.
0: 1-800-330-9999. Am I out of line to feel that way? Q102.

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1: From the lack of a filter,
0: mark my words,
1: to unhinged lunacy,
0: I fully understand that this is not a normal thing that people do.
1: We ask you, the people, is Anna Zapp out of line?
2: I have a sixth sense of humor. What do you want from me?
0: Am I out of line because I despise my birthday? I'm one of those people that I don't like my birthday. I don't like to celebrate. I don't need to be acknowledged. It's not listed on Facebook. It's not on any of my social media. I tried to figure out how to have it removed from the internet because I didn't want people to know my age because I'm so tired about that.
3: Well, I think a lot of people, you know, when they get to a certain age, they don't want it out there. But you've hated your birthday your whole life, basically.
0: Since I turned 16 years old, I didn't like my birthday. Raven had a surprise party for his birthday this past year, and I had to tell all my friends and family, I'm not kidding when I say this, I'd rather die than anybody ever throw me a surprise party in my life.
3: One of the best days of my life. I had such a wonderful time.
0: But I'm so tired of people constantly like ridiculing me, like, oh, who says that? You should be happy to be alive. You have so much to be thankful for. No, I am, but I just don't like my birthday. 1-800-330-9999. Paul, am I out of line?
4: No, I am with you on this. I am in my 50s. I am tired of birthdays. I've never really cared about it. It hits once a year, sure. It's the anniversary of the day. I did nothing to deserve anything. I was just born. And you've got to use it to, like, count.

0: the years and tell people how old you are or whatever, but I don't want a big fuss made. I don't want to have a party. I definitely don't want a surprise party. And I don't care about the presents and the rest of it. Just, it's another day.
1: You know what else drives me crazy? When I tell my friends that I'm going to skip it this year, I don't really want like all the hoopla and the phone calls and the stuff.
2: Yeah.
1: And they just do it anyway, like they think that I'm kidding. I'm not kidding.
2: Right.
1: You know what I mean? Like, why do they do that? It makes me crazy.
2: Well, it's for them. It's not for you.
1: It's for, right. And to me, it's like, well, then what's the point of it being my birthday if you don't want to listen to what I have to say? Heather, how about you? What do you think? Am I out of line? Because I'm not a fan of birthdays.
3: Well, I don't think you're necessarily out of line, but here's the thing. I think that people like to celebrate someone that they love, right? And that's like a special day in a lot of people's minds to celebrate you, like the cool energy that you bring to their life. It's like a compliment, right? Some people don't like to say compliments, but compliments are given, you know, in affection and respect. And I think that that birthday is in a way like a gift from your friends and your family to be like, hey, you're awesome. And we're so glad you're still a part of our life.
2: It is true. We don't take compliments well either.
1: Mm. So now for my birthday, thing, right? I have to make you happy.
2: Right.
1: So that's how it
2: right.
1: works.
2: Thank you very much. Julian, is it out of line to hate your birthday?
4: No, I don't think it's out of line. See, I haven't celebrated my birthday with like a traditional party in a long time. Like, I'll wake up and be like, oh, it's my birthday and accept the happy birthdays. But like at this point, it's just another day. I'm not celebrating any special way.
1: But do you have a hatred towards it like I do?
4: I don't hate my birthday, but I don't like my birthday, I guess.
1: Like, why can't people just admit that? The minute you say it out loud, all of a sudden you become like the worst person in the world.
2: I think for a lot of people, year to year, that's how they're judging it, right? I got something else I'd rather do this Thursday. And the next year you're like, no, today's my birthday.
1: I'm so excited because the last 3 years, my birthday has fallen on weekends. So that's even worse. Next year, it's just a regular work day. Nobody even has to know. Ariana, how about you? Am I out of line for not liking my birthday and admitting it?
5: I don't think so. I hate my birthday. And I just like don't tell people and they all get mad at me when I don't tell people. They're like, it was your birthday last week and you didn't say anything. And you're like, no. You know, some people don't like Christmas. Some people don't like Thanksgiving. And I promise you, it's those people who are giving you a hard time about not celebrating your birthday.
1: You're probably right. It's okay to not like your birthday. You can admit it, too. Say it out loud. Say it loud and proud. I don't like my birthday.
2: You want solidarity.
1: Yes.
5: Solidarity. Don't tell me what to get excited about.
1: Yep.
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1: One couple.
2: I don't want to keep dealing with my sister and all of the drama it's causing.
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2: To name the baby Clifford and demand that we change our dog's name.
1: You decide the outcome.
3: Yeah, thank you. I love the audience for that.
2: Will be a fun story, hopefully, to us in a few years.
1: It's Couples Court on the Anna and Raven Show.
4: Every day a couple joins us to let us know what their disagreement is about, and then it's up for you to decide who's right. Stephanie and Mark. Stephanie, what's going on?
5: Hey, so my dad's been a little sick, and he's still been trying to look for work, but he's been having a really hard time getting himself up to be able to do stuff because, you know, he's getting older. He's just going through a rough time. So he came to us and asked for some money, and Mark and I have been together for a couple years. You know, like, we're still young and figuring stuff out too, but I feel like if my dad were in the right position to be able to help Mark, he would, and he asked us for some money, and Mark doesn't want to give it to him. So we're just trying to figure this out.
4: Stephanie, so I'm going to assume that if he's asking Mark for the money, you don't have money to lend to him.
5: Not really. Like, I'm really working a job that just makes ends meet. Right. I would love to try to help out a little bit, but, you know, I think Mark could probably help him more at this point.
0: Well, okay. Mark, what's your side of this?
3: Yeah, I mean, I feel really bad. Like, her dad's been super cool to me, but, like, we're only dating. It's not like we're married or anything, so I'm not part of the family yet. And he's asking for $1,000, which is a lot of money. Like, that's rent for me. So I don't know if it's, like, something that I can give up not knowing if I'm ever going to get it back, even.
4: I mean, does he have... No offense, Stephanie, what a difficult conversation to have, but do you feel like that's a priority of him paying you back and you think you're not going to get that money? Do you have a track record where you think that would be a thing?
5: Oh, I don't think he has a track record. I think he is planning on paying it back. Like, I mean, that's why I'm pushing this a little bit, because I feel like, you know, it's not like, yes, we're dating, but we've been dating for 2 years, you know? I don't know. And my dad's never been, like, an untrustworthy person, and he just needs some help right now. And I think that it would be really nice.
0: You know, the question that I have here, Stephanie, is that this fix, right, this $1,000 that he's asking you to for, and, you know, you're looking for Mark to go ahead and provide, is it a situation where this solves his problem, or is this just a Band-Aid and it's only going to buy him a little bit of time and it's not really a resolution, right? Because, I mean, if that's the case, how does he recover? How does he actually pay that money back? Like you said, if he's having trouble, you know, kind of being mobile or handling these things.
5: Yeah, I understand. It's just, you know, he's had consistent work for a really long time, and he just has been out of it for a bit. So, I honestly, that's a good question, and I don't know. I think he's still looking for work, so I'm hoping he finds something soon.
4: Did you guys mention how long you've been together?
5: About 2 years.
4: So you live together?
5: No, but, you know, we're at each other's houses all the time.
4: All right. So, yeah. I mean, do you lend your girlfriend's dad $1,000 if he's out of work and he needs it?
0: I mean, if it doesn't fix the problem, though, that's what you would analyze and call a bad investment, possibly.
4: What would you do in this situation?
0: 1-800-330-9999. Whose side are you on? It's the Couples Court with Anna and Raven. Q102.
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4: Q102. If your girlfriend's father asked to borrow $1,000, do you give them the money? That's what's going on between Stephanie and Mark.
0: Yeah, it's a complicated situation, I think, right? They've been dating for 2 years. They seem to really like each other. I think they said they love each other.
4: Yeah, of course.
0: They don't live together, though, at this point. And Stephanie says, you know, I have a job, but I don't make all that much money. Mark does make more money than me, and I think he's in a better position to help my father.
4: And her dad has fallen on hard times, lost his job, hasn't been able to get anything, wants to keep ends going. Do you give him the money? 1-800-330-9999. Jennifer, whose side are you on?
9: You know what? I think I'm on his side. They're not married. But perhaps if they felt obligated to help out, maybe if dad doesn't repay it, she then has to repay him.
0: Yeah. Maybe, because dad's looking for a job. Thank you for the call. Have a great day. You give dad, like, odd jobs to do, Anna. So he comes over, mows your lawn, right? Like, you know, works on your car.
4: I don't think you could do that with your future father-in-law.
0: Vacuums the apartment in front of both of you while you watch. You missed this spot. You missed that spot.
4: Whose side are you on? 1-800-330-9999. It's a couple's court. Q102.
10: Some early fog on this Saturday, and it is hot. Another heat advisory headed up to 99 with sunshine. Heat index 108. Late in the day, stray to scattered showers possible. And then tonight early, stray to scattered showers, mostly clear. Overnight low 73. Sunny on Sunday, still hot, 98 the high. We drop down to the low 90s for Labor Day Monday with mostly sunny skies. Jeff Eno from the Weather Channel.

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1: If your girlfriend's father asks you to borrow $1,000, do you lend it to him?
0: You know, Mark says that Stephanie's dad's always been cool to him. Nice guy. Loves Stephanie. Thinks that they've been together 2 years at this point. And there's a future for them, but they don't live together. And he says, you know, $1,000, that's what he's asking for. I don't make a lot of money. That's my rent money right there. It puts you in a tough spot there, Anna, because Stephanie feels like you should just cough it up. But, I mean, at the very least, this could definitely complicate their relationship.
1: Well, it's, you know, what do you... If he says he's going to pay you back and he's a good guy and he's fallen on hard times and you can afford it and your girlfriend can't, don't you want to help them out if you see a long-term relationship?
0: He doesn't have a job, though. I mean, so if he doesn't have a job, how much time does this buy her father and when will he pay it back?
1: What do you think? 1-800-330-9999. Teresa, whose side are you on?
2: I'm on his side. I don't believe the girlfriend had the right to put him in such a position. If the girlfriend feels bad for her dad, she should take out a loan for her dad and let the dad pay her back. And if he pays it, good. And if he don't, well, then she's stiff for it, but not the guy. Absolutely not.
0: Frank, what do you say? Whose side are you on today?
3: It's a tough one. I mean, I'm in the middle. You know, at the end of the day, they've been together for 2 years. If that's someone that he feels like he wants to spend the rest of his life with and he's family, then he would give him the money. But I understand tough times, so I will probably give just $500. Mm-hmm. But I'm also on her side, too, because, you know, at the end of the day, she's looking at this guy like, wow, we've been together for 2 years. You can't even help my family.
1: Right.
3: What's to say when we get married?
0: That's information to take into account. That's true. Thanks,
1: yeah, thanks, Frank. Anthony, whose side are you on?
4: I'm on the boyfriend's side. I lent $3,000 to my ex-wife's uncle. Preface, ex-wife. He doesn't owe me any money anymore.
0: Yeah. Sometimes that's the way it goes, right?
1: Right.
0: Exactly. And sometimes we're in that spot
4: never getting it back.
0: Where we can't say no, really, but then, you know, we already know what's going to happen, but then we're stuck. Yeah, thanks for the call, Anthony.
1: You know what? I understand what Anthony is saying, but that dude still owes you $3,000.
0: Yeah, but he ain't ever going to pay him.
1: Well,
0: good luck.
1: He should.
5: The verdict is in. Jury foreman, what are the results?
1: Mark, our audience agreed with you today. It feels uncomfortable because it is uncomfortable. And you're putting yourself in a situation where you may have an issue with your girlfriend and your relationship because now another person is coming in and, you know, she loves her dad and she loves you. And there's going to be decisions that had to be made if something goes wrong.
6: Yeah. Well, I mean, I feel for her dad and I don't think he's a bad guy or anything at all. I just think he's in a tough spot. And if we put a Band-Aid on the situation, I don't know how much that's going to actually help.
0: Yeah, it might bring relief for a few days or whatever. But, you know, like Anna mentioned here, is that it complicates things. It changes your relationship with Stephanie as well if you guys have a disagreement about what happens after this, right? So I don't know. Stephanie, as uncomfortable as it is, I think it's best for you guys to work on a different plan for your dad than just, you know, handing him money.
7: I understand that. I don't think that's fully wrong. It's just, I know financial situations are never an easy topic. And, like, you know, it could help or hurt our relationship.
1: Okay. If you have a problem too, send an email, couplescore@annonraven.com.
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1: When was the last time that you were really sick, but you had to do something anyway? You had a big event, you had something going on at work. What was it and how sick were you? 1-800-330-9999. This poor guy was throwing up on the court and everybody was just like, he could do better.
0: Listen, you want to be the champ?
1: Yep.
0: That's what it takes. I don't want any excuses.
1: It's next.
0: Q102.

0: You're listening to Q102. When was the last time you were super sick or injured and you still had to pull through? You know that feeling. You feel disgusting, but you have no choice but to show up. The U.S. Open is going on now. One of the biggest tennis stars in the world, Novak Djokovic, is out. And he went out in the first round, first time in over 20 years. Now, the big story, is he healthy? Because before the match, he had made this comment.
1: Always one of the goals when I was younger, you know, trying to have long career, trying to have more shots at Grand Slams and stay healthy long enough so that I can, you know, perform for as many years as possible.
0: And we don't know what's wrong, but this is not a one-time thing. He kept getting sick at all the bins around the court throughout the match.
2: I mean, he's getting old. I mean, he's just older.
0: He's 39. I don't think it's that.
2: Play tennis for 3 hours at that kind of level at 39 and tell me you don't think it's that. I mean, what? You think he's dying? You think he's got a tumor or something?
0: No, I think he's got like a repeating flu. He's just not letting it heal.
2: The repeating flu.
0: Yeah, that's a thing.
2: Over the fact of, like, you know, he's just facing people that are younger, faster at this point. It's harder to keep up that kind of work.
0: But
2: you know,
0: like when you're sick and you got to show up. That's the worst feeling in the world because you know, like, you have no choice and you are functioning at like 13%.
2: Well, a lot of performers, right? A lot of, you know, athletes, if they don't have it, they'll know early on and then they'll just pull themselves out. I mean, I give them a lot of credit for getting up there competing because you never know what will happen in sports. But, you know, like other people, they get up there, they're like, oh, my back isn't right or this isn't right. And they just pull themselves out quickly. So, I mean, what choice do you have, right? That's competition.
0: Right. But like the average person. When you're sick,
2: yeah.
0: What do you do? Like, I'm trying to think. There's been two major times in my life where I was so sick I should not have been at something, or I was injured and I should not have done something.
2: Just twice. I mean, we work in a business where we never call in. Like, you've been sick here before.
0: Yeah, but that's like, snots, I can still function.
2: Ready to go to the bathroom, go throw up.
0: It's happened. But one time, it was I didn't know it. But I had won the company, the employee of the year. Mm-hmm. And I was so sick during the day, during the show.
2: Yeah.
0: And I was like, I can't go tonight to the party. I can't go. They announced it at the Christmas party. Mm-hmm. I was like, I can't go.
2: You have to go.
0: And everybody like, you have to go. And I'm like, I couldn't even breathe. I was so dizzy. And you know what happened?
2: Yeah, you went.
0: I went. I won.
2: Yeah.
0: I took a drink out of the cup. Everybody drinks out of the cup. It's kind of the thing. Everybody got sick.
2: This is a massive trophy.
0: Yes.
2: They fill it with terrible beer.
0: True.
2: And then Anna drank from it, and then they all passed it around the building. This is before I was here.
0: Yeah.
2: And the story lives on, and everybody was sick for the next 2 weeks.
0: Yeah.
2: I will never drink out of that cup. I don't care who wins. I don't care what happens. Like, I will never, ever, ever drink out of that cup. It's repulsive to me.
0: And the only other time I could think that was... And to this day, I debate if it was a mistake. Is when I blew out my knee, I had ACL meniscus. I needed to have surgery. And I did it at the beginning of October. But we had plans to go to Disney World in December. And I didn't want to cancel the trip, even though the doctor said I needed to have the surgery.
2: It's a rough go.
0: Yeah.
2: The knee is a lot bigger operation than a lot of people think and plan for.
0: And I said, you know what? I'm just going to chill on this ACL, broken meniscus for the next 2 months. The doctor's like, I don't suggest it, but if you really want to do it, yeah. And we went to Disney.
2: Mm-hmm.
0: 3 years later, my knee has never been right again.
2: Right.
0: I had the surgery after we got back from Disney, and it is not right. To this day, I can't walk downstairs right.
2: I honestly just applaud people that are like professional athletes when it comes to that, because same thing. I had a knee rebuild, and it's never felt the same again after in my life. I think you have to be a different kind of committed. You really do.
0: I agree.
2: Yeah.
0: When were you sick and you still showed up? You still did the thing. 1-800-330-9999. Q102.
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0: There's no way around it. Sometimes, even when you're really sick, you still have to show up to an event, something for your kids. What was it? 1-800-330-9999. Will?
9: I had a high fever on moving day. The lease ended that night. It was a mess.
2: I've been sick on moving day before.
0: That's a terrible day to be sick.
2: It is a horrific day to be sick, and you have no choice. If you have friends helping you, then you know that they've made the time in their schedule to do it, so it's now or never. And if you don't stay in the fight on moving day, your friends will most certainly fade. So you have to be putting in the effort and leading and telling them where to go with what and making sure people aren't just, you know, ramming your dressers through your walls. If you have professionals, same thing. You have to be watchful, even when they're moving the vehicle in your neighborhood or whatever. But if it's just you, you're probably on a deadline with that vehicle, with the rented van or the truck, and you got to get it done.
0: Doesn't matter how sick you are.
2: Right. You're going to work in a day or two, right? Like, you're back to your regular life
0: that
2: in a minute. You didn't stop
0: empty.
2: The rest of the stuff.
0: You have to walk out of there and hand over keys that night. It's got to be empty, that place.
2: Yeah. That's rough, man.
9: It was.
0: When were you sick, but you still showed up to the event? 1-800-330-9999.
2: Q102.
10: Another heat advisory, another day in the upper 90s as we go to 99 today. Heat index around 108 with maybe some stray to scattered showers late day. We've got early fog, sunny otherwise. And then tonight, mostly clear, early, stray to scattered showers. Overnight, low 73. Sunny and hot again Sunday up to 98. Low 90s with mostly sunny skies. Labor Day Monday. I'm Jeff Eno from the Weather Channel. Q.

0: Northwest Georgia's number one, Q102. Everybody's got that story, the one time that you were super sick, but you showed up anyway and you did what you had to do.
1: Remember Michael Jordan when the Bulls and he had the flu? Probably not. You don't remember. But it was incredible, Anna. And it was also gross if you were watching the cameras.
0: Well, that's the whole thing with this past week. The U.S. Open is going on and Novak Djokovic, you know, he was eliminated in the first round, first time in 20 years. But you could see him being sick on the sidelines in the garbage bins. And you're like, this poor dude. When did you show up, even though you were really too sick to be there? 1-800-330-9999.
2: I was putting together an event for the CEO and CFO of the company. And while putting together the event, I was moving a movable wall and I tore my toenail off. Everyone kept saying I should go to urgent care to get it checked out, but I needed to make sure that I set up the room and I made a good impression. I did go to urgent care later that day. The event went really successful. I was really happy, and now I am on a track for leadership, but I did lose my toenail in the process.
1: They can't do all that much for you once the toenail comes off, right?
2: No, so, they couldn't, and yeah, that's what one of the porters said during that time,
1: right?
2: And I was like, well, I could either try to, you know, get this opportunity and make a good impression, or I could go check on my toe, but my toe was killing me.
1: Yeah.
2: I've never been in so much pain in my life.
1: Yeah, quid pro quo, though. Yeah. I'd be like, I'm moving into the corner office, or I'm putting this toe on you. Good for you. I would take notice of that. If somebody injured themselves slightly but kept working, I would think they were an idiot and try and order them away. But I understand what it is to be in charge of an event like that. So I would definitely take notice of that. I would.
2: Thank you.
1: Yeah, whether it's right or wrong. It might be wrong, Anna. But I would. I'd notice it.
0: Jessica, you were really sick, but you did it anyway. What was it?
3: I actually had the flu at my wedding. I don't even know if I wanted to throw up or I just wanted to run out and scream. It was just so much going on, and I couldn't wait for the day to be over with.
0: It's a nightmare situation, like getting sick before your wedding, because you don't know if it was always one of my biggest fears. Huh. Always.
1: Obviously, you can't do anything about it, right? You have to keep going. And then you're on the medication, and then, you know, you want to have a drink or two about it. Like, I'm sure there's parts of that day you don't even remember.
0: Yeah.
1: Right? Like, I mean... And then 30% of your wedding ends up with the flu after because you're contagious. Oh. Like, it's not like you had, like, the only thing worse I can imagine the bride having would be, like, Ebola, pink eye, you know, something like that. Everything else is kind of like, oh, she's got a cold. That's fine.
0: A cold is fine.
1: Yeah, the flu, like, we all missed work the next 10 days.
0: Yeah.
1: Rough.
0: When you have the flu bad and it's like 104 fever and you can't, like, oh, no.
1: It's terrible.
0: I'm sorry. You should get a do-over one day for an anniversary.
1: Mm-hmm.
0: Nick, how about you?
4: Every year, my company likes to do this whole big charity 10K run thing with prizes that you can win. First prize last year was a jet ski. I was signed up to run, but I had the worst.

0: worst chest cold I could ever imagine. The kind where your lungs are so tight you can barely breathe. But I did it anyway, and I won. But then I had to go to the hospital afterwards because I was barely standing up. So
1: you know, the first mile or two, you can't. You're like, there's no way I'm going to make it. Like, I'm going to die right here. And then I would imagine it probably cleared out
2: sometimes
1: for a good amount of the race. But then the fatigue when you are not well. What did
0: but
1: you get?
0: I won.
1: What did
0: I
1: you
0: got
1: get? I mean, the year before was a jet. You got the jet ski.
0: Yeah,
2: that's awesome. Worth it. I used to teach Zumba, I used to have that problem all the time. If I was really sick, I never wanted to call out, or it was too late, I didn't want to cancel the class, and I would show up to do it.
1: Ugh.
2: Oh, it was the worst.
1: Imagine, though, if every time you showed up, right, on those days that you didn't want to do it, they gave you a
2: jet ski. I know. It would be so much cooler.
1: It was a cool incentive.
2: I would have like seven jet skis.
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2: Q102. Some people have strange things on their nightstand. Raven's wife keeps a butcher knife. Do you know what Paul just texted me, my husband?
1: What's that?
2: Do you remember when you had a taser for a while?
1: See?
2: I forgot I had a taser on my nightstand. I forgot all about that.
1: Ready to go, in case.
2: Yeah, that was a weird time. It really
1: roll
2: was.
1: Roll over that and grab that in the middle of the night. Think it's the remote for your AC.
2: Nice. Yes. Yeah. Strangest thing on your nightstand, Fred.
17: At nighttime, I put a whole banana cream pie on my nightstand.
1: The entire banana cream pie.
2: And what do you do with it?
17: I eat it during the middle of the night.
1: Do you actually go to sleep first and then you wake up and have banana cream pie and then you go back to bed?
17: Yes. No, it's got the forage already in there and then the milk to wash it down with already on the nightstand.
1: Oh, no, I can't have warm milk. I can't do that even
2: like
1: at
2: it.
1: Night. That's
2: yeah,
1: not
2: no,
1: that's not
2: right.
1: good for
2: that's
1: me. I don't
2: right.
1: like that.
2: Yeah.
1: But I do love a banana cream pie, and nobody gets in your way. Is this like a mini cream pie? This is a full-size cream pie.
17: Marie Callender's full-size pie.
1: Full-size pie, Marie okay. Callender's.
2: Oh, it's unbelievable. How much money do you think he spends on banana cream pies a year?
1: I mean, how is his spouse, his partner, not being like, what are you doing over there? Amazing.
2: 1-800-330-9999. Strangest thing on your nightstand right now.
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0: me smile.
1: Northwest Georgia's number one, Q102.
2: That's the million-dollar question. What do women really want from men?
1: Oh, I'll just excuse myself here.
2: No, this dude's got it all figured out.
1: Yes,
2: he knows, he knows.
3: The nonchalant dating approach needs to end in 2026. We've gone too far. Okay, there's like playing hard to get, being mysterious, but men are doing it way too much nowadays.
2: 100%.
1: So this is like when a guy acts like he's not interested whatsoever,
2: right?
1: Kind of blows you off, doesn't care, and then, you know, that's supposed to attract women. It's the David Caruso effect.
2: I don't know what
1: David Caruso is. That's right.
2: But producer Sophia, Beyonce once said it, and she said it so eloquently. If you liked it, you should have put a ring on it.
4: Mm-hmm.
2: Yeah, and this is exactly what he's saying, is that guys have become so comfortable in the playing hard to get, and I don't need to text right away, and I won't respond for a few days,
4: mm-hmm.
2: that it's become the norm, and women have a real problem with that. He goes on and he says,
3: the key to secure confident masculinity, so then when you're dating from a place of power and confidence where, oh, if I want that girl, I'm going to go get her, and I'm going to tell her.
2: Yeah.
1: All right,
2: yeah.
1: Unk.
2: Yeah.
1: Relax.
2: Right.
1: All right. Why don't you calm down, buddy, Mr. I'm so advanced man.
2: Back when David
1: But if you
2: Caruso,
1: want something, you say something.
2: Well,
1: that
2: yeah.
1: is a lesson to be learned.
2: Right. Were you like one of those dudes that would play hard to get, Raven,
1: no,
2: back in the day?
1: Not at all. I was just, I was like a dog chasing cars. Like, I was just super interested in my own thing. I was selfish. Like, you know what I mean? I was always going after something I enjoyed doing. But I was also in that way pure. And regular. So, no, I don't think I acted overly cool.
2: Sophia.
1: But I could
2: yeah.
1: be a jerk.
2: Well,
1: I could still be a jerk. Here's a review.
2: I know.
1: Just reveal that for you.
2: Yeah.
1: Yeah.
2: Sophia, what do you think? Do you think that, like, guys in general still do this, that they play this hard-to-get thing, or they're just nonchalant and it's annoying?
4: 100%.
1: Self-absorbed.
4: There's no, like, game anymore. Like, they're just, they want you to do all the work.
1: Oh, they ain't just got no game?
4: Yeah.
1: Oh, that's different.
4: They don't.
1: Because back in the day,
4: there's no game.
1: Dang, bro.
2: Sophia went around the office and she asked some of the women,
5: what do you really want from men?
6: Attention.
2: It's true. You just want attention.
4: Yeah.
2: You just want somebody to, like, answer your text messages.
1: What'd you say? I wasn't listening. What'd you say?
5: What do you really want from men?
6: Just to pay attention to anything. Details.
1: Oh.
2: It's like a common reoccurring thing.
4: Yeah.
1: What's your favorite color? Don't know. What kind of perfume does she wear? Don't know. What does she like to eat? Not really sure.
4: It's true, though.
1: Okay.
5: What do you really want from men?
7: Space, understanding, humor, and let me watch what I want on TV.
1: Wow.
7: Like the Love Island finale.
2: Like the Love Island finale is very specific.
1: High
2: right
1: maintenance.
2: There.
4: Yeah.
1: Just putting it out there.
4: Is it, though?
2: I mean, is it really?
4: Is it? Like,
1: right. Give her own television.
2: Let her watch what she wants.
1: I mean,
4: seriously.
1: The troll. She wanted space and attention. She wanted both. I mean, like, you know, decipher that for a guy.
2: But
1: I don't know.
2: What do you think? How do you tell a guy, you're either into me or you're not?
1: Mm.
2: Do you say something? Do you say, like, are you into me or are you not into me? Or do you just have to figure it out on their own? And if they don't figure it out, then you walk away.
4: It shouldn't even have to get to that point. Like, they should just be able to take initiative and say it. Like, what happened to men?
2: What happened to men? Raven,
1: you guys got rid of them.
4: No.
1: You guys told them that they were all bad for the bad things they were saying. Think about it. Smokey the Bandit came out right now. Everybody be in trouble.
2: What are you talking about?
1: See?
2: What is he saying?
1: See?
2: I mean, all right, maybe this doesn't pertain to Raven. Q102.
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1: 2 hours ago, Kyle arrived at the bar.
2: Hey, what's everyone drinking?
1: 30 minutes ago, Kyle got his friends another round of drinks.
2: Cheers!
1: 5 minutes ago, Kyle decided to drive home drunk. 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
3: Sir, have you been drinking tonight?
1: A chain of events that began 2 hours ago is about to change Kyle's whole world. 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
1: There is nothing cooler than being able to citizen arrest somebody.
2: That's your statement, and you have never done it, by the way. Just want to point that out.
1: It's a dream.
2: You have an obsession with wanting to do it.
1: I want to be able to citizen arrest somebody.
2: You would not have done that in this situation. You would have not.
1: Raven, this person would have turned around and... No, they would not have.
2: And taken you out.
1: They would have respected my authority.
2: No, I don't think that's what would have happened at all.
1: Raven was given the exact perfect opportunity to citizen arrest somebody.
2: No, I was not.
1: And he did not do anything. He didn't even do anything.
2: It wasn't a perfect opportunity.
1: It's coming up next.
2: Q102.

0: Q102.
1: When the opportunity arises to citizen arrest somebody,
0: yeah,
1: you need to seize that moment. It is your duty as an American, Raven.
0: I want to ask you straight up. When's the last time you saw somebody citizen arrest anybody? On video, in person, anything? Probably never in your life, right? So not a real thing.
1: No.
0: Not a real thing.
1: It is 100% a real thing.
0: Not a real thing.
1: I've never seen it with my own eyes.
0: I mean, you can actually be arrested for attempting to, you know, stop somebody or preclude them from going to their space. I mean, that's basically kidnapping.
1: I have dreamed of the moment where I would be able to citizen arrest somebody, and I have not been given the opportunity. Raven was handed the opportunity when he saw somebody stealing.
0: Tell me if you agree with this.
1: All right. Well, okay. But Raven did nothing. Go ahead.
0: So I went out with my wife. We were looking for a perfume and cologne for the wedding coming up this week. She wants something new and distinct, right? And we went through, you know, you go to the mall, and there's 1,000 people that are working the area, and they're pushing all these colognes and perfumes to you. And we left there after that, and we went to Ulta, which has a huge perfume section themselves, but there's nobody pushing that on you, and all these testers and all these different things are out there, right? Full-size bottles. And while I'm there, I'm at one bank. We're looking at various perfumes or whatever, and I'm trying to tell her which one I prefer over the next one, even though they all smell the same after about 3 squirts. And I see a woman over the backside of the bank. She's very well-dressed, put together, but she looks like she's just out shopping. She's got a Louis bag, and she has it slung over her shoulder. And so slick that I almost missed it, she took a brand new bottle of Armani and slipped it right into her bag. And it looked like the way she did it was so smooth and so slick that I was like, did I just see that? Like, I thought it might have been her cell phone. But then I realized a minute later, Anna, the cell phone was in her hand. And then now I'm watching her. And I'm watching her kind of interact with this other couple, but they're not together. But why are they kind of exchanging glances or whatever? And then I see, sure enough, another bottle goes in. And then I say to myself, okay, this is a professional, because she doesn't go running out of the place like a teenager where they get nervous after they shove something in their pockets, which, you know, is rampant. No, she keeps shopping. She's there for 45 minutes. She buys other items. She's standing in the line, the checkout line, 2 people in front of me when I actually go to leave with my wife, and she pays for a bunch of items, but she doesn't pay for anything in her bag. Mm-hmm. She doesn't pull that out. I go out after, and I say to myself, did I really see it? Did I not?
1: I mean, you saw what
0: and
1: you saw.
0: She's sitting out there in like a $90,000 vehicle.
1: Yeah.
0: Backed in.
1: Perfect opportunity to citizen arrest somebody.
0: No license plates or none exposed on the front. Mm-hmm. And she's waiting, and she's been out there for 20 minutes. So obviously she's with this other couple, and she was casing the joint, and they have a system that's going on here. Because if not, you walked out of the store, you leave the store. That's what people do.
1: To steal Armani testers. Listen,
0: brand new bottles of cologne. You know, like, one was Armani. I didn't see the other one.
1: Yeah.
0: I love the new Armani. I got it from my wife, too. Very nice.
1: Listen.
0: The power of you.
1: You were given the opportunity to citizen arrest somebody.
0: I wasn't given the opportunity anything. What if I make a false accusation?
1: Okay. Even if you did not feel comfortable confronting the person and say, stop right there. My name is Jay Raven, and this is a citizen's arrest. What you should have done was reported her to somebody.
0: I want you to imagine the show being canceled the day after. It's the Anna Show. I would have been in trouble for something. Like, what if I get that wrong?
1: Yeah, but what if you would have said to somebody?
0: I wonder, what am I saving the perfume company? That's what I'm doing. Oh, Armani, you're our hero. Thanks. Here's a plaque.
1: Stop right there.
0: Yes.
1: That's what
0: right.
1: You should have said.
0: Sir, you know what? You saved us. You get your perfume and cologne selections for free. That's not what's going to happen.
1: Hands up, ma'am.
0: What if I was wrong? Nobody. The first one, I wasn't. She was good, man.
1: What would you have done in that situation? 1-800-330-9999. Hands up, ma'am. Hands up.
0: Yeah, good luck with that. Q102.
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0: Northwest Georgia's number one, Q102.
1: It's fascinating how divided people are on our social media pages at Anna and Raven. Raven saw a lady stealing perfume from an Ulta store.
0: Yeah, I'm pretty certain. I'm situationally aware. I see things around me. I pay attention to things.
1: And I said he should have immediately citizen arrested the woman. Or at least reported her. Just be like, hands up, ma'am. I saw what you did there.
0: Yeah.
1: Like that, you know, but with authority, you have to say it.
0: She was very slick. I mean, that's the thing. And somebody who's that slick, like, she would have had an excuse prepared. She could have said, this is a bag I'm utilizing for shopping. She hadn't walked out of the building yet at that point. I don't know.
1: What would you have done in that situation? I'm looking at our Facebook page. Jennifer wrote, if you saw something, no, you didn't. Okay. I see what you did there, Jennifer. Robin, see something, say something. You have to report it to another employee or manager. Eureka, I would mind my business. Patricia, say something quickly. Well, I mean, it's amazing.
0: Here's the thing. You just don't know what happens. Like, so, I mean, you see these videos of people that they're like, hey, you stole something. And they go chase somebody out. And then they get run over by a car or something. Like, you know what I mean? Or this woman turns around and sprays me with mace in the line. And I'm just here trying to get perfume. Like, I don't know. And again, he turns around and then looks at me. It's like, not for nothing, average white guy. I'm pointing fingers at people walking around me. Not cool. How's that look going to play out?
1: What would you do? 1-800-330-9999.
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5: Some early fog on this Saturday, and it is hot. Another heat advisory headed up to 99 with sunshine. Heat index 108. Late in the day, stray to scattered showers possible. And then tonight, early, stray to scattered showers, mostly clear. Overnight, low 73. Sunny on Sunday, still hot. 98 the high. We drop down to the low 90s for Labor Day Monday with mostly sunny skies. Jeff Eno from the Weather Channel. 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
1: What if you had the opportunity to citizen arrest somebody after you saw a crime took place? Would you take advantage of that moment?
2: You don't have the opportunity. Police will tell you do not citizen arrest anybody. You don't have the right to detain anybody if you're not actually an authority figure. But I acknowledge, I guess I could have said something.
1: So Raven saw a woman stealing perfume at an Ulta. And he's not sure, but he's pretty sure. He's pretty confident.
2: She was slick, man. Mm-hmm. And the things that I saw after, that was the thing. It was the information after. So the way she exited the store and the way I saw her waiting in the parking lot after, she clearly had an accomplice. And that was stuff that I didn't know until after. But she was good. She was skillful.
1: Now, would you have said something? Would you have reported her? Would you have citizen arrested her like I would have? because Raven didn't do anything. 1-800-330-9999. What would you do?
3: Honestly, I would have said something to the cashier, you know? Or like anyone, like a manager.
2: Well, I mean, at that point, if I'm talking to the cashier, the woman's already left. So I'm not sure what, you know, the circumstances of that. You know, what does that do for anybody at that point? They're not running out to the parking lot to check this woman.
1: Yeah, but they could have reported
3: that's
1: it.
3: True.
2: They could have reported to who?
1: I don't know.
2: Who are they going to report it to? The security department? There's no security department. It's Ulta.
1: I mean, you're doing the Lord's work. So thank you very much for stepping up and saying that you would do that. I appreciate it.
2: Gideon, right. The Lord's work. I love it. All right, Henry, tell me. You're there at the store. You think this woman has just pocketed perfume. This is a grown woman. What are you going to do in that circumstances?
1: Citizen arrest.
2: No.
4: You should do what every common sense person should do. Mm. You should, at the very least, tell an employee. At the very least. Mm. These Ulta stores are number one places for shoplifters. Their teams, their organized crime. They carry on and act like fools and idiots, so you get intimidated and don't want to get involved. But you pay for that. What do you think? Do you know what these stores call the inventory that gets stolen by employees and by shoplifters? They call it shrink. Mm-hmm. The inventory in the store shrinks, and you pay for that. I pay for it, just like we pay for insurance fraud and all the other things that other people get away with who think they're entitled or they don't have to earn things like you or I do.
2: Yeah.
4: And it's not fair.
2: Yeah, no, fair's got nothing to do with it. I mean, I acknowledge that, Henry. Fair's got nothing to do with it. It's also not necessarily my job to save the world. Not to say that I'm not trying to do good things in the world, but like, you know, like cars get stolen, right? Or mufflers get taken off cars and insurance goes up. Like, it's not all my responsibility. But if I saw somebody with a hacksaw under your car, I would call the police.
1: If I looked at between Facebook and all the calls coming in, and you know how they always say there's two different kinds of people? There's two different kinds of people. Those that would report and those that wouldn't. And then there's me that would have citizen arrested.
2: Let's say I say something and they open the bag and it's not in there.
1: And then you could say, I'm sorry, I was wrong.
2: Oh, my gosh. Right? And that would be totally fine. Everybody would be fine with that.
1: David, what would you have done?
5: I probably would have just done nothing. It's not my business.
1: I mean, it's the truth. I think most people are like you, Raven. We're like, they don't want to get involved, and it has nothing to do with them.
2: Listen, if I was certain, 100% certain of what I saw, I might feel a little bit differently, right? But there's always that chance that maybe your eyes are fooling you. Again, she was very slick, very schooled. It was when I put together all the information after that I became more certain. Mm. Q102.
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1: Are you expecting, Mom? 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
2: Here's the thing. 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So put that kid to work and get a little something back for yourself.
1: If you do deliver over Labor Day weekend and call on Tuesday, we're going to put everybody's name in a hat that calls in, and then we'll choose one winner to win $100 towards diapers. We got all the info at annaandraven.com. 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

0: Northwest Georgia's number one Q102.
1: Aura farming battles have taken the world by storm. And that's a statement that probably makes no sense to you if you're over the age of 30.
2: Wait a minute. How do you... Aura farming?
1: Yeah, aura farming battles.
2: What? Okay. How do you do that?
1: Well, imagine two people standing face to face, almost like, remember a rap battle? When you would have a rap battle,
2: yes,
1: right? And then the crowd goes all around them, and they're like, oh!
2: And they rap back and forth,
1: yes,
2: right? And then one raps, and then the other one raps, and right.
1: And then who wins, right? This is exactly the same thing, but a little bit different.
2: Okay.
3: So what does aura farming mean? On TikTok and Instagram, aura describes the style, attitude, or charisma someone projects. And farming comes from video games, particularly Minecraft, where players collect and accumulate resources or experience.
1: So they stand face to face, and they try to present themselves and create better aura, which means coolness.
2: And then whoever.
3: So aura farming means doing things that make you appear more charismatic, cool, respected, or popular.
2: Okay, and then as you, defeat others or are
1: you have more aura, then you win.
2: All right.
1: Sophia, am I explaining this correctly?
4: I think so, yeah.
1: Yeah.
2: Yeah, it seems weird, though.
1: Well,
2: it seems like it doesn't make sense. I thought aura was just something like you had.
1: Well,
2: it was on you and people could sense it. Some people could see it or whatever.
1: Yes.
2: But, like, I mean, I didn't know you could, like, farm it out.
4: Yeah.
2: Like, make it better or improve its strength.
1: You have to project aura. That's the thing. And let me explain this, like, for... in layman's terms, right?
2: Yeah.
1: It was like the popular kid that when they walked into a room, everybody stopped and stared at them, and you don't know what they had that was better than everybody else. They just had it.
2: Okay. Yeah.
1: It's Riz. It's
2: cool.
1: Charisma. It was Riz last year, and now it's called Aura.
2: Okay.
1: And they did a vote where they were trying to figure out what celebrities naturally just have the best aura.
2: Who's got it?
1: Right now, you can vote live at theaura100.com if you have literally nothing else
2: nothing
1: to do with
2: else
1: your life.
2: What's it, right.
1: Yeah.
2: Whatsoever.
1: Uh-huh. Extra Emily is number one. She's a Twitch person. She streams on Twitch.
2: Don't know her.
1: Yeah, I saw videos and pictures of her. I think she's AI, so I don't know if we've really
2: perfect.
1: Dived
2: no wonder
1: that.
2: She's winning.
1: Yeah.
2: Right, no wonder she's winning.
1: But
2: who else?
1: Johnny Depp right now is at number two.
2: That's a surprise.
1: Cool, right?
2: I mean, he's definitely cool, but on the other hand, trial coverage would argue that there's some things that are questionable. Okay, what else?
1: Michael Jackson is number three.
2: Okay, I mean, again, some questionable decisions here, but I mean, I get it. Yeah, he certainly had aura.
1: And Christian Bale, John Cena. Like, first of all, where are the women on this list? No women have aura.
2: No women.
1: None.
2: No women. I have a woman for you on that list.
1: Okay.
2: Okay.
1: We're
2: going to do people that we think have aura.
1: Yeah.
2: I'm going to go Margot Qualley. I think that she's wonderful. Once Upon a Time in Hollywood, The Substance. I mean, it's like a hot aura. It's like red and like, I wouldn't say angry, but like just bold. Yeah, she's bold.
1: Who has aura? Natural aura. Mm. Not this farming thing where you have to pretend
2: Keanu
1: to
2: Reeves.
1: Do it.
4: Yeah, well, yeah, he's
1: Sophia,
4: on the list.
1: Sophia, he's on the list, right?
4: But I will say, the first person I thought of is also on the list, and it is so weird and random. I was so surprised that you said him. John Cena.
1: Yeah.
4: Like,
2: really?
4: He just has, like, natural aura. Like,
1: yeah.
4: I don't know him that well, but, like, from what I've seen of him, it's not, like, forced.
2: That's what makes him cool.
4: Yeah, he radiates aura.
1: Barack Obama's got aura.
2: Yes?
4: Yeah,
2: okay.
4: Sure.
2: You know,
1: like,
2: I would say yes.
1: Like, there's something, like, when you walk in, there's assertiveness.
4: Yep.
1: There's, like, confidence. It's not natural.
2: It's cool, man.
1: It's not about being hot. It's about having the confidence and exuding it.
4: Mm-hmm.
1: And that's what would make you popular when you were in high school.
4: Agreed.
1: Okay. How you do that standing face-to-face in a rap battle kind of way, that I

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1: 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Q102.
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0: 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And I read what it was and I thought to myself, yeah, I learned that from my grandma. It's coming up next. Q102.
7: 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From weather.
8: A heat advisory is in effect until 8 p.m. this evening. Very hot and humid this afternoon. High close to 100. That heat index as high as 108 when you factor in the humidity. After a clear start to this evening, fog may form overnight with a low down to 73. Another hot afternoon tomorrow. Expect sunshine and a high of 98. And a slight chance for an afternoon thunderstorm on Labor Day with a high near 90. I'm Jeff Maher from the Weather Channel. Q-1-0.

0: Northwest Georgia's number one, Q102.
1: Women have a unique problem where a lot of the clothes that are designed for them, dresses or slacks or whatever, don't have pockets. Skirts don't have pockets.
0: Yeah.
1: So that's why we have to carry all these purses around. But it's caused a major controversy because, I mean, growing up, my grandmother kept everything in her bra. You needed anything, she would reach her hand down her blouse or her muumuu or whatever she was wearing, my nonna, and she would reach in between her bosom and she would pull it out for you like magic. It would be like finding toys under your Christmas tree on Christmas morning.
0: I mean, if it was my grandmother, I'd probably feel a little bit less of a certain way about it. It sounds weird, but I do understand the practicality.
1: Now, are we allowed to use our bras for storage? Because there's been a huge debate that's been sparked online because there's a cruise ship, Independence of the Seas, and they have to carry around these Sea Pass cards, and they use the Sea Pass cards to get drinks or get access to certain places.
0: Yeah. A lot of times it's a wristband or whatever. That would be a lot of cruise lines.
1: Right. But it's an actual card, kind of like a hotel card key. Mm-hmm. And women are storing them in their bras. And people are disgusted by this because it's like, well, you have to hand it to the bartender. You have to hand it at the restaurant. You got to use it all over. And it's, you know, in your sweat that's, you know, nestled in between your chest.
0: Yeah.
1: Yes.
0: Guys used to put their cash in their socks or the bottom of their shoe. You imagine that? That comes out all sweaty and whatnot. It's flat, it's folded up, and it's moist. You know that it came from somewhere not good.
1: When I was in college, because my grandmother taught me, my bra was my safe place where I would store many, many things.
0: Your safe place.
1: Cash, credit card or debit card.
0: Yeah, a personalized letter. Your last will and testament.
1: Lip balm, hair tie.
0: The answers to tomorrow's finals.
1: Now, my grandmother would have tissues. But, like, she would have enough to supply an entire classroom of children. I always wondered, did she have an entire Kleenex box in her bosom? But I would always just, like, fold up three or four and put them there. And I'll tell you what, if I got a sports bra on, I'm putting my cell phone right in my bra strap. Right in my bra strap because it's secure and it's big enough to hold it in place.
0: This is the new utility belt. Like, you're Batman.
1: Yes. So okay. I just don't understand why people are so disgusted. What's the difference if it's in your pocket or if it's touching your chest?
0: I'm not a cruiser. I've never done it before. I am somebody that spent plenty of time on resorts. I know what it is to be sweaty and oily. But you know what? All the things I've seen on the documentaries, seems like that's kind of low on the list of worries for people that are on cruise ships enjoying themselves.
1: What if they made a bra that had a pocket in it? It would solve all our problems.
0: Now you're on to something. You know, like sneakers, they have that little change thing. What if you had that on the front of your bra?
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0: Q102.
1: Saw a gender reveal this past weekend at a park that I was at.
2: Okay.
1: It was very exciting. And then it was twins. I gasped across the park as I was stalking them like a weirdo. I was like, ah!
2: That is a little bit of a weird thing.
1: Their entire family. The family didn't know. It was so cool. It was so moving. I was just standing there watching.
2: Yeah. Did you shout out? You were like, good for you, or something like that. Congratulations.
1: No, I felt weird, like applauding, but I was definitely smiling and like watching the whole thing like a weirdo.
2: Yeah.
1: But yeah, if you're set to deliver, we want to hear your Labor Day delivery stories. We're looking for moms that deliver between Friday and Monday, or dads too. Mm-hmm. You can call in and share your delivery story on Tuesday.
2: Yeah.
1: We'll pick one of you to win a $100 gift card towards new diapers.
2: Delivery stories are never boring, right? Like, even if it goes routine, it's obviously a huge event. It's a momentous day and moment. So we want to hear about it.
1: Yeah, we want to hear about your baby that you delivered on Labor Day weekend.
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0: Q102.
1: Dakota, what's been going on with that girl?
2: She's been, like, sticking her tongue out at me.
3: Oh, there's drama in the Zap House.
4: Oh, really? Is that right?
3: Drama in the Zap House. These kids just went back to school. Dakota, my little one, mm-hmm. she's seven. She's in third grade. And she has had this weird interaction with this other girl, which is weird because Dakota's like a happy-go-lucky kind of kid.
4: Yeah.
3: But something about this girl, they don't get along.
4: Okay.
3: And I don't know why, because, like, she gets along with everybody.
4: Yeah, well, some kids aren't going to get along with each other or, you know, I mean, the motivations of which you can't understand. It's emotional.
3: Yeah.
1: You guys have a history. What happened last year?
2: So, I, like, hurt my arm and there was, like, a blue bump. And I said, ow, because it kind of hurt. Mm-hmm. And she said, ha ha, cry, baby. Oh, now the baby's going to cry. Now the baby's crying.
4: That's a lot.
1: Called you a crybaby and said, na na na na na na na na na.
2: Yeah.
3: Yeah.
4: Crybaby, na na na na na na na na na na, I would argue is one thing.
3: Mm-hmm.
4: But when she said, are you going to cry now? The baby's going to cry now? Like, that's sick next level.
3: Right.
4: Who is this kid? I want the address.
3: But the funny part
4: is, producer Justin, look at him. He needs to be held back in the other room right now. He's very upset.
3: Last year, I volunteered at, like, one of the school end of the year events.
4: Yes.
3: And
4: you also got pushed around. You did.
3: I did not.
4: Different story.
3: No. And I was watching the interaction between the two of them. And yeah. It's strange because there is a hostility there.
4: Yeah.
3: And I don't know what happened. So now they've moved on to third grade. So they're in a different school together.
4: Yeah, yeah.
3: Not in the same class anymore.
4: Real Housewives season 3.
3: Mm-hmm.
1: She called you a crybaby.

0: because you hurt your arm. And then, what did you call her?
1: My enemy.
0: Your what?
1: My enemy.
2: My enemy.
0: Enemy, not your enemy. Enemy.
1: Enemy.
0: Right.
2: Yeah. She's like a nemesis. Yeah.
3: She's enemy. But she was like, mommy, she's my enemy. And I go, and I, you know, I have, you have to do the mom thing.
2: Yeah.
3: Where I'm like,
2: there's no enemies.
3: There's no,
2: you don't
3: enemies.
2: Need to have an enemy.
3: I said, you don't have to be friends, but you always have to be kind. You know, I did the whole,
2: sure.
3: the whole good spiel thing, whatever.
2: Right. Inside, you're like, show her the, you know, sand the floor, block the fence move.
0: Yeah. But she's not your enemy because she's just another little girl. But why do you think she stuck her tongue out at you? Do you think she was trying to be funny?
1: No.
0: She did it with ill intent?
1: Yes.
0: Can you show me how she stuck her tongue out at you? And what did you do?
1: I just kind of ignored her.
3: Well, I'm proud of her. But when, yeah. So I thought maybe she was trying to be funny. Because every once in a while, I'll stick my tongue out at somebody to be funny.
2: Sure.
3: You know, but she didn't. When she showed me, she was like this.
2: Oh, yeah. No, that's an ugly stick the tongue
3: yeah,
2: out.
3: That's yeah, that's not nice.
2: Yeah, and then it's a mocking one.
3: Does anybody even do that anymore? Stick your tongue out at somebody? Like, for real?
2: Yeah.
3: Like, imagine an adult at a grocery store that you don't like and you like have some kind of terrible interaction, and then you stick your tongue out at them like this.
2: Yeah, it'd seem right.
0: Right. Do you think sticking your tongue out at people is cool?
1: No.
0: Were your feelings hurt?
1: Yeah. It's never cool. And it'll hurt other people's feelings.
2: Okay. Well, I mean, that's clear enough message right there.
3: Right. Don't stick your tongue out at people. Plus, they say now that sticking your tongue out at people and giving people a thumbs up is also offensive.
2: Okay.
3: They're saying that you're not supposed to thumbs up people anymore because it seemed as aggressive and hostile.
2: Well, I'm glad that we've learned all this.
3: Yeah.
2: Are you prepared to give me that other child's address?
3: Yeah. What if I do this to you?
2: Mm-hmm. I can't see it. Oh, you were hiding it still. I'd be proud of you for that one.
3: You can't do that to people either. It's not nice. Q102.
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9: Some early fog on this Saturday, and it is hot. Another heat advisory headed up to 99 with sunshine. Heat index 108. Late in the day, stray to scattered showers possible. And then tonight, early, stray to scattered showers, mostly clear. Overnight, low 73. Sunny on Sunday, still hot. 98 the high. We drop down to the low 90s for Labor Day Monday with mostly sunny skies. Jeff Eno from the Weather Channel. Cheers.

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1: I need a doctor, please.
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1: weather. A heat advisory is in effect until 8 p.m. this evening. Very hot and humid this afternoon. High close to 100. That heat index as high as 108 when you factor in the humidity. After a clear start to this evening, fog may form overnight with a low down to 73. Another hot afternoon tomorrow. Expect sunshine and a high of 98. And a slight chance for an afternoon thunderstorm on Labor Day with a high near 90. I'm Jeff Maher from the Weather Channel. Q102.

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3: weather. A heat advisory is in effect until 8 p.m. this evening. Very hot and humid this afternoon. High close to 100. That heat index as high as 108 when you factor in the humidity. After a clear start to this evening, fog may form overnight with a low down to 73. Another hot afternoon tomorrow. Expect sunshine and a high of 98. And a slight chance for an afternoon thunderstorm on Labor Day with a high near 90. I'm Jeff Maher from the Weather Channel.

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0: You know what day it is? 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
14: A heat advisory is in effect until 8 p.m. this evening. Very hot and humid this afternoon. High close to 100. That heat index as high as 108 when you factor in the humidity. After a clear start to this evening, fog may form overnight with a low down to 73. Another hot afternoon tomorrow. Expect sunshine and a high of 98. And a slight chance for an afternoon thunderstorm on Labor Day with a high near 90. I'm Jeff Maher from the Weather Channel.

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4: A heat advisory is in effect until 8 p.m. this evening. Very hot and humid this afternoon. High close to 100. That heat index as high as 108 when you factor in the humidity. After a clear start to this evening, fog may form overnight with a low down to 73. Another hot afternoon tomorrow. Expect sunshine and a high of 98. And a slight chance for an afternoon thunderstorm on Labor Day with a high near 90. I'm Jeff Maher from the Weather Channel. Q-1-0.

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3: A heat advisory is in effect until 8 p.m. this evening. Very hot and humid this afternoon. High close to 100. That heat index as high as 108 when you factor in the humidity. After a clear start to this evening, fog may form overnight with a low down to 73. Another hot afternoon tomorrow. Expect sunshine and a high of 98. And a slight chance for an afternoon thunderstorm on Labor Day with a high near 90. I'm Jeff Maher from the Weather Channel.

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14: weather. A heat advisory is in effect until 8 p.m. this evening. Very hot and humid this afternoon. High close to 100. That heat index as high as 108 when you factor in the humidity. After a clear start to this evening, fog may form overnight with a low down to 73. Another hot afternoon tomorrow. Expect sunshine and a high of 98. And a slight chance for an afternoon thunderstorm on Labor Day with a high near 90. I'm Jeff Maher from the Weather Channel. Q102.

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3: A heat advisory is in effect until 8 p.m. this evening. For the rest of this afternoon, some sunshine. The high right around 100 degrees. That heat index close to 108, though, when you factor in the humidity level. After a clear start to this evening, some fog may form after midnight with a low of 73. Another hot afternoon tomorrow. Expect sunshine with a high of 98. And a slight chance for an afternoon storm on Labor Day with a high near 90. I'm Jeff Marr from the Weather Channel. 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
1: It's Riley Green, and I'm here with Boot Barn.
2: When I was growing up in Alabama, we didn't have cowboys. Just small tracts of land, no big open fields. And to me, a cowboy was somebody that was tough, that wasn't scared to work. My dad was kind of a cowboy in my eyes. You know, he built houses his whole life. You have to have a pretty good work ethic to get up every morning and go do construction work in a hot sun in Alabama. And that was our version of a cowboy where I grew up.
1: Riley Green and Boot Barn, sharing a deep respect for the cowboy way.
3: A heat advisory is in effect until 8 p.m. this evening. Very hot and humid this afternoon. High close to 100. That heat index as high as 108 when you factor in the humidity. After a clear start to this evening, fog may form overnight with a low down to 73. Another hot afternoon tomorrow. Expect sunshine and a high of 98. And a slight chance for an afternoon thunderstorm on Labor Day with a high near 90. I'm Jeff Maher from the Weather Channel. Q1.

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2: 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I don't. Well, I mean, I don't want to.
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0: You know what day it is? That's right. 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And here in Dog Nation, game day is like no other. 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
10: A heat advisory is in effect until 8 p.m. this evening. For the rest of this afternoon, some sunshine. The high right around 100 degrees. That heat index close to 108, though, when you factor in the humidity level. After a clear start to this evening, some fog may form after midnight with a low of 73. Another hot afternoon tomorrow. Expect sunshine with a high of 98. Then a slight chance for an afternoon storm on Labor Day with a high near 90. I'm Jeff Marr from the Weather Channel. Q100.

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1: weather. A heat advisory is in effect until 8 p.m. this evening. For the rest of this afternoon, some sunshine. The high right around 100 degrees. That heat index close to 108, though, when you factor in the humidity level. After a clear start to this evening, some fog may form after midnight with a low of 73. Another hot afternoon tomorrow. Expect sunshine with a high of 98. And a slight chance for an afternoon storm on Labor Day with a high near 90. I'm Jeff Marr from the Weather Channel.

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1: 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Warm weather.
3: A heat advisory is in effect until 8 p.m. this evening. For the rest of this afternoon, some sunshine. The high right around 100 degrees. That heat index close to 108, though, when you factor in the humidity level. After a clear start to this evening, some fog may form after midnight with a low of 73. Another hot afternoon tomorrow. Expect sunshine with a high of 98 and a slight chance for an afternoon storm on Labor Day with a high near 90. I'm Jeff Marr from the Weather Channel. Q102.

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6: A heat advisory is in effect until 8 p.m. this evening. For the rest of this afternoon, some sunshine. The high right around 100 degrees. That heat index close to 108, though, when you factor in the humidity level. After a clear start to this evening, some fog may form after midnight with a low of 73. Another hot afternoon tomorrow. Expect sunshine with a high of 98 and a slight chance for an afternoon storm on Labor Day with a high near 90. I'm Jeff Marr from the Weather Channel. Q-1.

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5: From weather.
6: Heat advisories in effect until 8 p.m. this evening. For the rest of this afternoon, some sunshine, the high right around 100 degrees. That heat index close to 108, though, when you factor in the humidity level. After a clear start to this evening, some fog may form after midnight with a low of 73. Another hot afternoon tomorrow, expect sunshine with a high of 98, and a slight chance for an afternoon storm on Labor Day with a high near 90. I'm Jeff Marr from the Weather Channel.
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3: A heat advisory is in effect until 8 p.m. this evening. For the rest of this afternoon, some sunshine. The high right around 100 degrees. That heat index close to 108, though, when you factor in the humidity level. After a clear start to this evening, some fog may form after midnight with a low of 73. Another hot afternoon tomorrow. Expect sunshine with a high of 98 and a slight chance for an afternoon storm on Labor Day with a high near 90. I'm Jeff Marr from the Weather Channel. Q-O-2.

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10: A heat advisory is in effect until 8 p.m. this evening. For the rest of this afternoon, some sunshine, the high right around 100 degrees. That heat index close to 108, though, when you factor in the humidity level. After a clear start to this evening, some fog may form after midnight with a low of 73. Another hot afternoon tomorrow, expect sunshine with a high of 98, and a slight chance for an afternoon storm on Labor Day with a high

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8: We'll wait and see if we need another heat advisory for Sunday. Wouldn't surprise me at all. We've got the patchy fog that comes in later on. Mostly clear otherwise. We'll fall back to 73. Sunday early fog, sunny up to 97. Heat index around 104. Sunday night, mostly clear, low 72. Maybe a stray shower or thunderstorm Labor Day. Mostly sunny and 89 for the high. Jeff Eno from the Weather Channel. Q-1-2.

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5: Warm weather.
6: Talking about record heat, but it is just flat out hot. We do have that heat advisory that stays with us until, well, we'll drop that here as we go through the evening. We'll see patchy fog later on, mostly clear in 73. Sunday, early fog, sunny up to 97. Heat index 104, low 70 Sunday night. I'm Jeff Eno from the Weather Channel.
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12: A heat advisory is in effect until 8 p.m. this evening. For the rest of this afternoon, some sunshine. The high right around 100 degrees. That heat index close to 108, though, when you factor in the humidity level. After a clear start to this evening, some fog may form after midnight with a low of 73. Another hot afternoon tomorrow. Expect sunshine with a high of 98 and a slight chance for an afternoon storm on Labor Day with a high near 90. I'm Jeff Marr from the Weather Channel.

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5: We'll wait and see if we need another heat advisory for Sunday. Wouldn't surprise me at all. We've got the patchy fog that comes in later on. Mostly clear otherwise. We'll fall back to 73. Sunday early fog, sunny up to 97. Heat index around 104. Sunday night, mostly clear, low 72. Maybe a stray shower or thunderstorm Labor Day. Mostly sunny and 89 for the high. Jeff Eno from the Weather Channel.

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5: talking about record heat, but it is just flat out hot. We do have that heat advisory that stays with us until, well, we'll drop that here as we go through the evening. We'll see patchy fog later on, mostly clear in 73. Sunday, early fog, sunny up to 97. Heat index 104, low 70 Sunday night. I'm Jeff Eno from the Weather Channel. Yeah.

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11: We'll wait and see if we need another heat advisory for Sunday. Wouldn't surprise me at all. We've got the patchy fog that comes in later on. Mostly clear otherwise. We'll fall back to 73. Sunday early fog, sunny up to 97. Heat index around 104. Sunday night, mostly clear, low 72. Maybe a stray shower or thunderstorm Labor Day. Mostly sunny and 89 for the high. Jeff Eno from the Weather Channel.
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3: I'm talking about record heat, but it is just flat out hot. We do have that heat advisory that stays with us until, well, we'll drop that here as we go through the evening. We'll see patchy fog later on, mostly clear in 73. Sunday, early fog, sunny up to 97. Heat index 104, low 70 Sunday night. I'm Jeff Eno from the Weather Channel.

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4: weather. We'll wait and see if we need another heat advisory for Sunday. Wouldn't surprise me at all. We've got the patchy fog that comes in later on. Mostly clear otherwise. We'll fall back to 73. Sunday early fog, sunny up to 97. Heat index around 104. Sunday night, mostly clear, low 72. Maybe a stray shower or thunderstorm Labor Day. Mostly sunny and 89 for the high. Jeff Eno from the Weather Channel.

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1: I've heard people say that too much of anything is not good for you, baby. 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
19: Talking about record heat, but it is just flat out hot. We do have that heat advisory that stays with us until, well, we'll drop that here as we go through the evening. We'll see patchy fog later on, mostly clear in 73. Sunday, early fog, sunny up to 97. Heat index 104, low 70 Sunday night. I'm Jeff Eno from the Weather Channel. Q-

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5: From weather. We'll be looking at mostly clear skies, dropping back to the low 70s with some patchy fog. That fog sticks around into the early part of Sunday. Sunny skies otherwise, and a hot one, 97 the high, heat index around 104. Sunday night, mostly clear, the overnight low 72. Now Labor Day, mostly sunny, 89 the high, stray shower, thunderstorm possible for the afternoon. I'm Jeff Eno from the Weather Channel.

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4: Temperatures this time of year, well, they shouldn't be this hot. We should be in the mid-80s, mid-60s for the overnight lows. We'll be in the low 70s here, mostly clear with patchy fog. That sticks around into the early part of Sunday. Sunny on Sunday up to 97. Heat index around 104. Could need another heat advisory. Sunday night, mostly clear and 72. Stray shower thunderstorm for Labor Day. Jeff Eno from the Weather Channel. Q1.

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0: You know what day it is? 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
6: 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Tell your doctor about any flu-like symptoms or vaccines. Liver problems leading to hospitalization may occur when treated for Crohn's. Ready to take control of your Crohn's? Ask your doctor about Skyrizi, the number one prescribed biologic in Crohn's disease.
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12: Not talking about record heat, but it is just flat out hot. We do have that heat advisory that stays with us until, well, we'll drop that here as we go through the evening. We'll see patchy fog later on, mostly clear in 73. Sunday, early fog, sunny up to 97. Heat index 104, low 70 Sunday night. I'm Jeff Eno from the Weather Channel. Q.

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2: weather. We'll be looking at mostly clear skies, dropping back to the low 70s with some patchy fog. That fog sticks around into the early part of Sunday. Sunny skies otherwise, and a hot one, 97 the high, heat index around 104. Sunday night, mostly clear, the overnight low 72. Now Labor Day, mostly sunny, 89 the high, stray shower, thunderstorm possible for the afternoon. I'm Jeff Eno from the Weather Channel. Q1.

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6: Temperatures this time of year, well, they shouldn't be this hot. We should be in the mid-80s, mid-60s for the overnight lows. We'll be in the low 70s here, mostly clear with patchy fog. That sticks around into the early part of Sunday. Sunny on Sunday up to 97. Heat index around 104. Could need another heat advisory. Sunday night, mostly clear and 72. Stray shower thunderstorm for Labor Day. Jeff Eno from the Weather Channel. Q1.

We're reliving the good times. Super Gold Saturday night on Q102.